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0: 96.1 KLPX, number one for classic rock. I'm Larry Mack. Boston, Survivor, Quiet Riot before the next Sixer at 6. And tonight at around 6:30, we're going to remember the late Jeff Beck on his birthday today inside Larry's Junk Drawer. The 18th Annual Iron Chef Tucson Competition and Culinary Experience is going to be out at Desert Diamond Casino's Diamond Center in Sarita on Saturday afternoon, July 18th, presented by Blue Moon. 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We're even going to have some culinary classes that afternoon as well. Then, the big battle. 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

All right. Congratulations to Robert Marshall of Tucson. He and a friend are heading out on the highway to Vegas to see AC/DC on August 1st. He won a pair of tickets, hotel, and a $200 gas card to help with the road trip. Courtesy of Jim Click Jeep, only in the Auto Mall. Let's keep things rolling on a Wednesday night. 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

0: 96.1 KLPX, heading into the 6 o'clock hour tonight. STP, The Rolling Stones, Pink Floyd, and Bruce Springsteen. I'm Laurie Mack. The world famous Frank Show, world famous Flyaways. 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Now, this year, giving away trips to New York City, Yellowstone, Mount Rushmore, a Mississippi River cruise, Southern California theme parks, the Grand Canyon and Sedona, and even Hawaii. This week, we're giving away a trip to Boston and Philadelphia. 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
2: Traffic. Well, look out on the southwest side. There's a traffic incident with unknown injuries at West Valencia Road and Southwest Dover Avenue.
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0: 96.1 KLPX. I'm Larry Mack. Before Alice Cooper takes over at 7 o'clock with Alice's Attic, we're going to hear from Dire Straits. Going to throw some Tom Petty in there, too. Plus, I'm going to give you a little preview of a couple shows happening here in Tucson tonight. I changed my mind. In all respect to Jeff Beck, I'll play some, you know, later on, another day. It's his birthday today, so we want to remember him. But I'm going to change the theme tonight for Larry's Junk Drawer. Live radio, folks. We're going to play a song from Bob Dylan to get you ready for his concert tonight over at Casino del Sol's Off Amphitheater. And I'm also going to play you a song from the 17-year-old blues guitar prodigy, Taj Ferrant, who's playing at 191 Tool tonight. So I give a little synopsis of a couple great shows happening right here in the Old Pueblo that's coming up inside Larry's Junk Drawer here in just a little bit. Details and tickets for both shows available at KLPX.com.
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2: Alrighty, a couple good shows happening in Tucson tonight over at Casino del Sol's Ava Amphitheater. Bob Dylan will be performing. And also a 191 Tool, the 17-year-old guitar prodigy Taj Ferrant is performing. I interviewed him a couple years ago. He almost was on the Frank Show, I think, yesterday, but they had some phone issues, so he didn't get to be on the air. But I'm going to play you a song from each of these artists, and you can make your choice on which show you want to go to. Bob Dylan at Casino del Sol or Taj Ferrant over at 191 Tool. Let's kick it off. Dylan's version of All Along the Watchtower, 96.1 KLPX.

Bob Dylan's version of All Along the Watchtower, Larry's Junk Drawer, 96.1 KLPX. Bob, of course, playing tonight over at Casino del Sol's AVA Amphitheater. Another show happening tonight at 191 Tool is this 17-year-old guitar prodigy, Taj Ferrant. I interviewed him a couple years ago on a Zoom interview. You could watch it at KLPX.com. Really cool kid. Won a lot of awards. He's like this teenage blues guitar prodigy, again, performing tonight at 191 Tool. He almost was on the Frank Show yesterday, but they had a phone issue, so they couldn't quite talk to him for other than, I think, like 25 seconds before they lost the connection. But here's Taj Ferrant, Mama Raised a Man, 96.1 KLPX.

17-year-old Taj Ferrant, Mama Raised a Man, 96.1 KLPX. I'm sure you'll be able to hear that live tonight at 191 Tool. He's like the 17-year-old guitar prodigy. So there are Inside Larry's Junkyard tonight. I gave you a couple options of some great entertainment this evening. Taj Ferrant at 191 Tool or Bob Dylan over at Casino del Sol's AVA Amphitheater. Nirvana after Tom Petty, 96.1 KLPX.

Moms and dads, it's time to have that talk with your kids. The one where you threaten them if they change the preset button from 96.1 KLPX. Seriously, kid, don't touch it. 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

0: 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I'm Larry Mack, thanking you for letting me be a part of your work day, your ride home, and your early evening. I'll be back here tomorrow at 2 o'clock. Alice's Attic with Alice Cooper is up next.
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9: Tonight, man, Alice Cooper on the 24th of June. With your midweek madness up here in the attic, 2026 seems to be racing by quickly. Or is it just me racing by quickly? You know, I celebrated my 50th wedding anniversary with Cheryl just a few months ago. And before you know it, we'll be celebrating 100 years. I mean, I am a Hollywood vampire after all. Vampires going out in August in Europe. We're doing a whole new set, so I've got to learn a whole bunch of new songs. Well, I am one of those rare vampires who shows up in the mirror as well as on your radio. So let's kick off our Wednesday evening wildness with this.
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0: Every week, Cooper's Countdown is heard on great radio stations like this one. What do you got for us, Coop?
1: I'm especially excited tonight's countdown because it's from the week of June 24 back in 1975, and yours truly is on the charts. Your favorite host, Alice Cooper, was number 5 in the rock charts in 75 with Only Women Bleed. I didn't really know if the ballad was going to be a single, but it just went crazy. Everybody loved it. America, a band named after, well, America, were at number 4 with a song called Sister Golden Hair, whose lyrics you might remember as, I ain't ready for the altar, but I do agree there are times when a woman can sure be a friend of mine. Okay. It's an honor to be on the charts with Sir Paul McCartney and Wings, who are at number 3 with Listen to What the Man Said. My former Arizona neighbor and multi-talented Linda Ronstadt was one away from the top with the questioning song, When Will I Be Loved? Okay, nothing against the Doobie Brothers, but how did they beat out me and McCartney for number 1? Well, they did in 1975. Take Me in Your Arms, the Doobies.

0: Uncle Alice and his Cooptastic radio show. 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
1: Dear Uncle Alice, I've noticed that you celebrate a lot of milestones in your life. I'm wondering if you're already thinking about your 80th birthday, and if so, can I be invited to the party? Hopefully, Dina, Phoenix. You know, my whole life is a party, so 80 is going to be a big one. Yeah, that'll be a big one, but I really don't see how it's going to be any different than where I am right now. I'll still be touring, still be playing golf every day, still be doing the radio show, still be married. So 80, it's just a number, okay? That's really all it is, just a number. But you're invited to the party, by the way, if there is a party. I don't know if there is one or not.
0: There's more Alice after this.
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0: you share a birthday with Nikki Sixx, Elvis, Britney Spears, or Bono? Well, you're about to find out, because Alice Cooper's going to invite you to blow out the candles for some festive celebrity birthday bashes.
1: On this June 24th, 1947, we send many happy birthday wishes to Michael John Kells Fleetwood, who you and I might know as Mick, of course. He's the drummer and co-founder of Leader Fleetwood Mac, good buddy of mine. We see each other all the time in Maui. Still plays great drums. 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Great drummer. 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May all things ever go your own way. He just got married in Vegas.

0: There's more Alice Cooper coming sooner than later. Alice's Attic with Alice Cooper.
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4: You'll laugh. You'll cry. You'll headbang. You'll need to use the bathroom. And your incredibly talented host does all of that at once. So join him on a journey to the center of your mind and stomach. Yes, he's your tour guide to the dark side. Your host with the least body fat. It's Alice's Attic with Alice Cooper.
5: Hello, hooray. Let the show begin. Well, Alice's Attic has already begun, but whatever time you happen to tune in, I can pretty much guarantee I'll be playing you lots of classic rock that actually rocks. And some of the songs are ones I actually wrote. Me being Alice Cooper, of course. So enough about me. Oh, wait a minute. Is there ever enough about me? Probably not. This hour of the radio, I'll bring you a movie music madness tune from one of your favorite films, plus a Pat Benatar, Chicago, Carrie Snodgrass. What? Oh, I'll tell you a story about her. More on that later.
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Movie Music Madness with Alice is minutes away. And now, it's more rock. It's Alice's Attic with Alice Cooper.

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1: You know that a movie entitled Talladega Nights, The Ballad of Ricky Bobby, has got to be pretty bonkers. It stars Will Ferrell and John C. Reilly, one of the most quoted movies of all time. The prayer at the dinner table is one of the funniest prayers I've ever heard. The movie has a soundtrack as interesting as the film, with bands like Monster Magnet, Wham, and Lynyrd Skynyrd. And this favorite of ours, Little Patty Benatar, here's We Belong from Talladega Nights. Many times.

0: Alice continues next. Alice's Attic with Alice Cooper.
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2: Since I just played you a Movie Music Madness song, I thought I'd tell you about my first movie appearance for tonight's tale. It was in 1970, and our original band were in the film Diary of a Mad Housewife. It starred Kerry Snodgrass, Richard Benjamin, Frank Langella, who went on to play, of course, Dracula on Broadway, and shot it in New York City. And they wanted us to be the band that played at the party. And we said, okay, what song do you want us to do? They wanted us to do a Steppenwolf song. And I'm going, you don't want one of our songs? No, we want a Steppenwolf song. And I went, okay. So we did the Steppenwolf song, but we also opened up Pillows, hit the CO2 cartridge with it, got everybody covered in fat. It was a really good scene in the movie. Kerry Snodgrass got an Academy Award nomination for her role in this, and somehow we didn't.
0: Alice will be right back with more rock and roll that doesn't suck.
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0: Alice Cooper has some rock trivia for you. 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
1: Here's a question about your favorite band named after a city. What city was the band Chicago named after? Somebody out there is going, Boston? No. The real question is, how did Chicago guitarist singer Terry Kath die? Sadly, an accidental self-inflicted gunshot wound. Kath had a history of drug and alcohol abuse. After a party in the Los Angeles area, he was playing with his gun, which was not unusual for him. He showed his friend an empty magazine and a gun, put the gun on his temple, and pulled the trigger. Unbeknownst to Kath, the gun had a round in the chamber. He died instantly. He was 31 and one of the great guitar players. Rest in peace, Terry. Here's a legendary song from Chicago that hopefully his surviving family and friends can take to heart.

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8: Somewhere lurking in the dark shadows is a radio host who doesn't suck, even though he's always been a bit of a freak. 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Crank up the most talented man whose eye makeup is better than yours. The king of your kind. It's Alice's Attic with Alice Cooper.
9: Welcome to my nightmare of a radio show, Alice's Attic. And when I say nightmare, you know, I mean blessing. I've been doing radio for quite a few decades now. Who knew that you guys would have an untrained rock star for your night man? Which proves you can do anything if you set your mind to it and you fake it as good as I do. Okay, enough about me. Here's some rock for you.
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0: The scent of Aquanet, the silky smooth feel of spandex, and a cassette cranked up on the Alpine in your Trans Am. 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
2: There were a lot of power ballads in the 80s, and one of the sweetest ones comes from the Wilson Sisters of Heart. Great band. These girls were not just a girly band. They were a hard rock band. They kind of worshipped Led Zeppelin, and they actually did Led Zeppelin songs and did them justice. There's a bit of an interesting backstory on tonight's song, These Dreams. The tune was written by Bernie Taupin and Martin Page, and it was first offered to Stevie Nicks, who opted not to record it. That said, Heart jumped on the chance, and it came out on their 1985 album, and it was a monster hit, still getting played like crazy today. These Dreams.

0: hasn't flown the coop. Alice will be back in just a few. Alice's Attic with Alice Cooper.
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0: Alice's Attic with more of Alice Cooper's email.
1: Hey, Coop, I play guitar in a cover band, and I've got two kids, a boy and a girl, who are about to be teenagers and are interested in playing rock and roll. I'm just worried that it's such a hard life and that following in their dad's footsteps is going to be difficult for them. I know you have talented offspring, so I'm wondering what your take on it is. Thanks, man. You're the best. Peter R. Philly. Here's the deal. I would say 0.01% of musicians can actually make money and support their family and do well. With all the bands that are out there, with all the solo artists that are out there, it's great to write your own songs. It's great to record your own songs. And it's great to play in a bar band on the weekends and be a cover band. I mean, all of that couldn't be more fun. To actually make it, to actually make a lot of money at it, is almost the same as being a professional golfer. Everybody in the world plays golf, but there's 0.00001% that actually cashes checks at the end of it. Same with music. I mean, you can make a nice living if you're a studio musician, or if you're in a band that has a full-time job at a gig somewhere, you can make money. Or if you're, you know, in an orchestra. But if your kids just want to learn their instruments and play, that's great. Garage bands are great. Just let them be the garage band. Later on, they'll find something else that they want to do. But still, even when they're a car salesman or even when they're a professor, they can still play guitar with a cover band. On weekends, nothing wrong with learning your instrument. Drop me a line at alice@alicesattic.com with your questions, comments, and issues. Notice nobody's asking me how to build rockets or brain surgery. If you are talking about the music business, yeah, you want to talk to me.
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1: Who is the actual Molly Hatchet that the Southern rock band named themselves after? She wasn't a real-life person or in the band, but rather a gruesome 17th-century legendary axe murderess and prostitute who would behead and mutilate her clients. She was kind of the female Jack the Ripper. Well, if that doesn't give you a warm, fuzzy hug, this Molly Hatchet covered the Allman Brothers. Here's Dreams I'll Never See.

0: 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Alice's Attic with Alice Cooper.
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7: It's your Uncle Alice checking in with you at the top of the hour. How's it going? Me, I'm okay. You know, touring, writing music, doing radio, playing with the grandkids, shooting under par in my golf game. Not bad for an elderly man. All right, let's stay in good shape, whether you're 18 or 80, because there are a lot of concerts to go to and music to listen to like this.
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1: I've called these guys America's House Band, and I'll stick by that. Talking about Cheap Trick, the finest band from Rockford, Illinois ever saw, and a lot of other places too. We've done a lot of touring together. I can't think of any band that hasn't had a tour with Cheap Trick. I mean, they tour with everybody, and they work constantly, and they always, not always, but I would say 70% of the time outshine the opening act. Certainly not in my case, but even though the original drummer, Bunny Carlos, is no longer in the band, they're still sounding great, so let's take a listen to one of their classic songs live. Here's Surrender, one of my favorite bands.

0: Your teller of Detroit stories, Alice Cooper, will return after these messages. Alice's Attic with Alice Cooper.
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1: You weirdos like facts that might be true? Who am I to deny you? Here we go. There are more possible variations of chess games than atoms in the observable universe. Your liver can regenerate itself completely, even if 75% of it is removed by your alcohol. In medieval times, people believed sneezing expelled demons, which is why they said, bless you. Gesundheit means God bless you in German. Singer Youngblood's grandfather, Rick Harrison, performed with T-Rex. Well, how cool is that? And Youngblood, I saw his show. I met him. He came down to the Solid Rock Teen Centers and did 45 minutes just talking to the kids. And then got up and did a show that made me go, what? And I don't do that for anybody. All right. In 1898, Morgan Robertson wrote Futility, a novella about an unsinkable ship called the Titan that hit an iceberg. 14 years later, the Titanic sank in a nearly identical manner. How weird is that? And finally tonight, you're born with 270 bones, but as you grow, some fuse together, leaving adults only 206 bones. That's all the facts for now, folks. Bone up on something else.
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1: What sentimental 1978 song was Jenna's first top 10 hit in the UK? Follow You, Follow Me. It was the first single from their ninth studio album, and then there were three. The lyrics were written by bassist and guitarist Mike Rutherford. And would you like to hear it? Well, okay.

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0: Welcome to the deepest confines of the mind of Alice Cooper. It's a bit dusty up here, and oh, is it cluttered. There's a memory of hanging out with John Lennon and Anne Murray at LA's The Troubadour in 73. And over here is Alice's Cortez High School locker combination. And why is there a random recollection of pre-concert pickled herring in Oslo in 2017? But amidst the mélange, there's a wealth of rock and roll tidbits and knowledge that never fails to entertain and engage. So without further ado, here's your fastidious host. It's Alice's Attic with Alice Cooper.
13: Well, thanks for tuning into my radio show this evening. I'm Alice Cooper, and I endorse this program. I mean, you could be wasting your time watching any number of schlock cinema. Of course, my schlock cinema is much better than your schlock cinema. Monster Dog, hell yeah. But you choose to listen to Alice's Attic. It's okay to watch with the sound off as long as you have Alice in the Attic cranked up.
0: Alice's Attic with Alice Cooper.

On the way, Alice will have an Attic Classic. Right now, it's more rock. It's Alice's Attic with Alice Cooper.

0: 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Here's an Attic classic.
1: Well, I know you guys love this one. I even love saying the title. It's Hocus Pocus by Focus. They were a Dutch band who recorded and released the song in 1971. It's been described as having a bludgeoning guitar riff, broken up or held together by whistles, yodels, flutes, and all manner of musical graffiti. One of the craziest songs ever. Here's Hocus Pocus. After that, a break.

0: What? You think radio this brilliant is free? We'll be back with more amazing Alice Cooper after the break. Alice's Attic with Alice Cooper.
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1: Bonjour from a French fan, mon ami Alice. I was wondering if you speak a second or third language and if you have recorded any of your songs in any other language. I especially think that song You and Me would be merveilleux en français. Je t'aime. Patricia, Lyon, France. Well, I am French. You know, Fournier is my real name. And I am a seventh cousin of Lafayette. And just found out on the other side, I am a fifth cousin of John Wayne. How weird is that? The only other language I speak is Minyan. If you've ever seen the Minions, the language they speak, that's I taught them all that. Tell me if it's all Greek to you at alice@aliceisattic.com. Cheryl speaks French, Spanish, and some Italian. She's a lot smarter than me.
0: Hey, Alice needs a little bathroom break once in a while.
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0: More of Alice's Attic with Alice Cooper coming up.
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1: What one-hit wonder band from Los Angeles had their only hit single in 1985 off a debut album, Sign In Please? Autograph. And as you may recall, the band's only major hit, Turn Up the Radio, was on that record, and it sounded just like this.

0: We know our time with Alice always goes by far too fast.
1: So long, farewell, I'll be just saying adieu.
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0: But take comfort in the fact Alice's Attic will return tomorrow. Alice's Attic with Alice Cooper.
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10: 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Dee Snider's Daily House of Haircuts is up next. 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
15: One of my favorite movie quotes of all time is from Bill and Ted's Excellent Adventure, when the old ugly dude says, "Put them in the Iron Maiden." And Bill and Ted's response, "Iron Maiden? Excellent!" I'm Dee Snider with your Daily House of Haircut.
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15: Today I'm taking you down to the greasy roots of metal to high-five a group of bands who made a lasting impact on the metal. I'm paying tribute to the new album, the Hoosie Watsie D. As Ricky Ricardo would say, let me explain. The NWOBHM is the new wave of British heavy metal. It and its initials were a mouthful, so people started calling it New Album. With the dawn of the 80s came the birth of heavy metal's second generation. Still centered primarily in England, this collection of bands earned the moniker New Wave of Heavy Metal as a play on the name bestowed to the new wave sensation in the pop charts. Vanguard acts like Iron Maiden, Motorhead, Saxon, Def Leppard, Diamond Head, along with many others, developed a distinctly new brand of heavy metal. Although heavily inspired by the founders like Sabbath, Deep Purple, Zeppelin, and even the more recent contributions from Judas Priest, the music of these new acts effectively eliminated the influence of the blues, instead incorporating elements of the late 70s British punk sound. The result was a faster and aggressively bombastic sound that set itself apart from anything that had come before. Lyrically, New Album bands ventured into new territory as well. Songs explored the realms of fantasy and mythology, yet also maintained the social ire of their predecessors, and they did it with a seriously raucous attitude. Bottom line, these bands rocked and are certainly deserving of a tribute. And truth be told, it gives me an excuse to play some Iron Maiden on your Daily House of Haircut. I do love me some Maiden, so make me proud and make it loud!

0: Add the Greasy Roots of Metal tribute to the new wave of British heavy metal or new album with Iron Maiden on your daily House of Hair cut. Whenever you need an old school metal fix, go fulfill all your desires at HouseofHairOnline.com. I'm Dee Snider saying follow me on X and Instagram at Dee Snider. 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Makes a great gift. And you want books? I have 6 of them out there. All kinds. Novels, memoirs, graphic novels, children's books. Just search Dee Snider Books online. Collect them all. And don't forget, if it ain't metal, it's crap! See you tomorrow.
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They told me they'd pay me big bucks if I talked sexy on 96.1 KLPX. So, 96.1 KLPX. But I did refuse to shave Larry's head. Ooh. 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
2: Wake up!
0: Frank's up. How about you?
3: Okay, all right. Happy Thursday. Buenos dias, etc., etc. Big win for Mexico last night over Czechia. 3-0. 3-0 win.
4: Oh, that's a good one.
3: Very sad to say I fell asleep and missed all of it. I'm not proud of that, but way before the 7 o'clock kickoffs, I guess I was already I put myself to bed for the night, I guess.
4: Night-night. Yeah. Nighty-night. Yep. Mm-hmm.
3: As it turned out, yeah, I put myself to bed.
4: And that was that.
3: Yeah. I was fully expecting a mothership to hover over the stadium in Miami.
4: Oh, yeah, because Baba Vanga said that there would be a giant thing happening, aliens had come. Right?
3: During Brazil-Scotland, I watched the whole match. There was, in fact, for like at least half of it, I was standing up. You know, I saw some video, some AI video on my phone of Neymar being sucked up into the spaceship, you know?
4: Yep.
3: They teleported him into their saucer.
4: Zapped or however they do
3: it. Yep.
4: Gravitational pull.
3: And I was like, man, wouldn't it be awesome if this really happened? And so,
4: yeah. It would be. I mean, like, I keep saying, just kill us or save us. I don't care. Just come get it.
3: Yeah, come get it. Come get it. Yeah.
4: Come and get it.
3: This hour is brought to you by Intelligent Design Air Conditioning, family and veteran owned, serving Tucson since 1979. 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This is a fire weather warning I'm getting on my computer here.
4: Fire weather?
3: Yeah. Today, sunny and hot, a high near 106. Tonight, mostly clear, low around 78. But let's look at this fire weather warning.
4: Yeah, what's that?
3: It's just giving me like a multi-panel option of news stories, none of which seem to have anything to do with the fire weather warning.
4: Okay.
3: Oh, well.
4: I'm reading it's just an extreme heat warning. It remains in effect until 8 p.m. this evening, what a fire weather is.
3: Yeah, conditions are ripe or rife? For like a fire, I guess.
4: Right. Mm-hmm.
3: All right, so just, you know, don't be flicking your butts out the car window.
4: Do not do that. Yep. What if you don't have an ashtray? Cars don't have ashtrays anymore.
3: Well, that's what happened to me. I was flicking car butts out the window, and some old man chased me down and followed me to the parking lot, got out of the car and yelled at me. And so I go, well, I guess it's time I stop smoking in my car. How about that?
4: Yep. Time to stop smoking. I remember smoking in the car. And I had a... A manual transmission.
3: You know
4: what I mean? A little Ford banger.
3: Yep.
4: And I was like, you know, shifting gears and smoking and changing the radio at the same time.
3: Those are the days.
4: Yeah, but for my ADHD brain, I was a better driver when I had a lot to do.
3: Right.
4: Yeah. When I get lazy and sleepy.
3: The more distractions you have, the better always, I think.
4: Well, for me, yeah, I can focus more when I have more to do that's urgent, you know?

0: So I was just, I never got in an accident or a ticket, nothing in that car.
1: Switzerland 2, Canada 1. A little sad for, the head coach for Canada is Jesse Marsh, and he's an American. And he was in line to be the coach for the U.S. men's team, and they didn't hire him.
0: Why?
1: Because,
0: do we know?
1: Yeah, he kind of is not afraid to speak his mind. He's one of those guys, you know, like me, kind of.
0: Uh-huh. Okay.
1: And there's always going to be somebody above you that doesn't like that.
0: Right. Okay.
1: And
0: fair.
1: That's kind of what happened. And so Jesse cut his losses and said, oh, yeah, I got this job offer with the Canadian team. I'll take it.
0: So
1: I kind of find myself rooting for the Canadians as well.
0: It's funny that the really sweet, polite Canadians picked the kind of outspoken American to coach their team. That's great.
1: Yeah.
0: I love it.
1: Bosnia-Herzegovina beats Qatar 3-1, and it's looking like USA plays Bosnia-Herzegovina in the round of 32 as Bosnia finishes third in their group. So a first place finishing U.S. men's team plays a third. Bosnia is finishing third in their group. So that's what's happening in a lot of these. A lot of the winner of the group will play a third place team from another group.
0: Mm-hmm.
1: Scotland looks like they're eliminated with that big 3-0 loss to Brazil.
0: Man, I bet the bars in the U.S. are like, dang, I hate to see you go, guys.
1: Right?
0: We shipped in a bunch of extra beer for you.
1: Boston wants their Scottish football fans back. They don't like the English as much.
0: Uh-huh. Yeah. Bring them back.
1: Which is hysterical to me.
0: Mm-hmm.
1: Big win for Mexico over Czechia last night. That's the game I slept through, and I'm very bummed. Very sad to have missed that. I'll see if I can't find that somewhere else. And then, Rob, I don't know what to tell you. Your South Korean team, it's a shocking loss, a 1-0 loss to South Africa. I'm really surprised to see that.
0: Yeah.
2: They just, Korea couldn't get anything going. It was just, they had all the possession, I think.
1: Yeah.
2: They look great, though, but.
1: That's what happens when you got a team that knows how to defend. Maybe they don't have the skilled players to have possession of the ball for a majority of the game. But they can put five at the back with four midfielders, and they can make it real hard for an attacking team to put one in the net. So
2: yeah, it's frustrating. I'm no longer backing the Asian teams after that.
0: No? You're done?
2: Nope, I'm done.
1: Well, you may not have any Asian teams left to support.
2: True.
1: although Japan and Sweden play today, and I've got Japan winning that. So,
0: how's China doing?
1: China
0: have a team?
1: No, they don't qualify.
0: Oh.
1: Yeah, China's not in the World Cup.
0: And no Taiwan?
1: No.
0: No. Okay.
1: No.
0: India?
1: No. They don't.
0: Really?
1: Yeah, I don't even know if they field a team. I mean, India's big thing is cricket. So,
0: the
1: Cricket World Cup comes around, you'll see India represented. Right?
0: I love cricket, but the weird way they throw the ball, it's so funny.
1: What do we got? Six more games today, but the main one is Turkey-USA, kickoff at 7. We'll be at Gentle Ben's for that. And this is a big deal. It's the last game of group play for U.S. men's team, and also an opportunity for U.S. men's team to, for the first time ever in a World Cup, to win all three of their group phase games. So it looks like Turkey's at the bottom of this group, so there's no reason for USA to drop points against them. And also because we've already qualified for knockout round play and finished first in our group, we'll get some B-stringers starting probably.
0: Mm-hmm. What are the odds now that the USA could win the World Cup?
1: Zero.
0: Zero, okay.
1: Zero.
0: Really?
1: Yeah. Well, just because they qualified for the knockout round, the round of 32?
0: Yeah.
1: There's 48 teams in the World Cup, and there's 32 teams in the knockout round.
0: Mm-hmm.
1: So making it out of your group play is great.
0: Yeah.
1: You get to continue in the tournament. But 32 out of 48 teams qualifying for the knockout round is a bit much.
0: Yeah. When do you think USA is going to get knocked out then?
1: I think they'll win their round of 32 game, and then I think they'll lose their round of 16.
0: Oh, my goodness.
1: They have only made it to, I think the last time, I'll tell you, the Germany and USA played in a quarterfinal in the World Cup, I want to say in 2006.
0: Really?
1: This is when Landon Donovan was, you know, big player, starting striker for U.S. men's team.
0: And that's as close as USA's
1: and
0: gotten.
1: And that's as close as, well, if you don't count 1930, because I think 1930, the U.S. men's team came in third in the World Cup. But that was when it was a tournament of 12 teams or whatever.
0: So, oh, wow.
1: Right.
0: Okay.
1: So modern era of World Cup, the quarterfinal against Germany, it was either 2002 or 2006. I don't remember. But that's the furthest the U.S. men's team has gotten. So,
0: and well, I mean, you know, compared to all these other teams, and soccer's not as popular as it is in the other countries, that's great. Oh, I can see, honey. Yes. Mm-hmm. Look at that.
1: What do you do? Yeah, I don't know. I don't understand what you're saying.
0: Oh, I mean, it's not, you know, it's good. It's good progress that USA is doing okay for a country that doesn't have soccer as its main sport.
1: But we've always qualified for the World Cup, and we always exit early. So I don't really see any progress, though.
0: I thought being 16 a while ago was not bad.
1: Okay, yeah, maybe that was 20 years ago.
0: Yeah, maybe we'll get there again.
1: Yeah, but
0: I don't know.
1: I don't see any progress. I don't see
0: none.
1: No.
0: I'm hopeful. I'm hopeful.
1: Cash reward offered for tips on Marana Guitar Center theft suspects. Are you kidding me?
0: What?
1: Marana police continuing to ask the public to help find four suspects who stole thousands of dollars worth of merchandise from a local guitar center. A cash reward up to $1,000 is now being offered for any tips that can lead to arrest.
0: These guys just wanted to be in a band.
1: But that's what I'm saying. There's four dudes that walk in, and it looks like none of them have instruments. And so all you got to do is find four brown-skinned guys sounding really hack on their instruments. I don't think this will be hard to solve.
0: No, they're going to catch them. It'll be pretty easy.
1: They're going to try to gig somewhere.
0: That's right. I'm going to try to gig somewhere. Oh, my God.
1: According to MPD, suspects walked into the business near Orange Grove and Thornydale, took about $8,000 worth of items before driving away in a silver Toyota Camry. MPD did not specify when the theft occurred.
0: Wow.
1: All right, go get them, boys. What are you doing?
0: The nerve. That's just ballsy.
1: I don't know how you don't... Look, at least there was nobody, like no employees of the guitar center were injured.
0: No, and they didn't risk their lives to stop them.
1: And maybe Guitar Center has a policy, don't intervene in thefts like this.
0: Yeah, I assume that that's the case.
1: I hope that's the case.
0: Uh-huh, yeah.
1: Because you know they're insured. You know the insurance company will come in and cover the losses. So.
0: Oh, my God. I got to see what they took. Oh, is that like a little amp that guy's got? I'm looking at the photos. There's like nine pictures. Oh, my God.
1: Well, that looks like a mic stand.
0: Mic stand. That's what it is. Yeah. It's black. Okay, yeah.
2: I've been to that guitar center quite a bit, and the front of the store is, there's no one up there.
1: Right.
2: So there's a lot of sound equipment. And keyboards and headsets, and you could easily
1: they've got their checkout counter up there,
2: but nobody's up there.
0: Jeez.
2: So, I mean, not that I've been tempted, I'm just saying, like,
0: I gotcha. Yeah,
1: line one is on the air. Who's calling?
3: Fred.
1: Hey, Fred. Hey, you're on the air. Good morning.
3: Good morning. Yeah, I just wanted to throw it out there. I know USA, Frank was saying, good morning, Frank, Christine.
1: Hey, Fred.
0: Hi.
1: It's Frank. You're talking to me.
0: Yep.
3: Oh, right on.
1: Yeah.
3: Just wanted to throw it out there. I know USA has not much of a chance, if any at all, but just to throw it out there, I placed a $40 bet, and a $40 bet, if USA does happen to pull a rabbit out of a hat, pays $1,400.
1: There you go.
0: Ooh, worth a $40 loss. Just a chance.
1: But that also tells you what the payout is, tells you how slim their chances are.
0: Right, yeah.
3: Of course.
1: Yeah.
0: How far
1: does U.S. men's team have to go to pay out?
3: All the way.
1: Oh, all the way. Yeah. Oh, I got you. Okay. All right. I'd be like $40 if they make it to a quarterfinal, and then it pays out $1,400. That seems more reasonable.
0: And that might happen.
1: Yeah, yeah, Rob.
2: I was going to say, but you know how those work. If they do advance and get close, like you said, a semifinal, oh, there's a payout.
1: You do early payout.
2: Yeah, they'll offer you a payout.
1: Right.
2: Yeah.
0: Really?
2: So yeah. So make some money.
1: So instead of the $1,400 if they win the whole thing, if they won a round of 32, then it could be like, well, you could pay out now for $100. Yeah.
0: Yeah, you want to just forget about this and move on?
1: Fred.
0: Take whatever,
3: you take the whole $1,400. I mean, that sounds pretty good, too.
1: Yeah, but you know better than that, Fred. Come on.
0: Be
3: I know.
0: Real.
3: I know. Get like real, I said, Fred. It's a long shot, but I just happen to have an extra 40 to see if it turns up or not.
0: I'm with you. Like I said, I'm hopeful. I would do that, too. Right. Yeah, I get it.
1: I don't want to hear you talking about being hopeful when you refuse to watch a game, Christine.
0: I'm not refusing.
1: Yeah, you
0: they're
1: are.
0: Just, you know, they're that. On in
1: I've,
0: the house.
1: I begged you to watch one game, and you're like, me.
0: I've seen them on. Right. I've watched them a little bit.
1: All right, Fred, good luck with your bet.
3: Thank you. You guys have a good day.
1: Yeah, you too.
0: Yeah. Cheers. Fingers crossed.
1: I'm hopeful for something I'll never watch.
0: I am hopeful. Yeah. Go USA. No one can accuse me of not being patriotic.
1: You, when was the last time you did a USA chant, though? And be honest.
0: Oh, never. Mm-mm. They're the lamest USA chants I've ever heard. I'm never doing that.
1: Well,
0: what about
1: USA? USA.
0: Never done that. Yeah. Never done that. Not anywhere. Not even at a Trump rally have I ever said USA. I don't
1: know. So, Fred, if you're still listening, don't listen to Christine.
0: Take the early payout and bet it on something else. Bet on the Netherlands. I don't know.
1: All right, let me get to my show sheet here. Let's see. We've got guests, and let me share with you who they are.
0: Mm-hmm.
1: We've got a first-time visit from Megan. She is on social media as a Tucson localista. She's a content creator.
0: Oh, really?
1: And yeah, so, and I like her Instagram. I've not seen her Facebook or TikTok, but
0: okay,
1: she just goes around places in Southern Arizona and Arizona generally and just kind of shares what she's found.
0: Oh, I love this kind of content.
1: So
0: it's fun.
1: For instance, one of the most recent posts was this glamping farm in Wilcox.
0: Ah.
1: And so I didn't know that you could go glamping. Just like an hour and a half from here, you know?
0: Yeah. I wonder if she ever comes down to Bisbee and goes to Dot's Diner and Shady Dell.
1: There you go.
0: I'll ask her.
1: Make it about yourself.
0: No, I just want her to go down there. This thing is so cute. Everybody has to see it.
1: I'm teasing.
0: It's just amazing.
1: I know, but you know, you got to bring your son into it.
0: I mean, you know, I'm not saying that right. They have to say hi to each other.
1: I know,
0: but
1: you do want to encourage Megan to include Dot's Diner in one of her new posts.
0: Oh, yeah. Right. And as she should.
1: Yeah.
0: Mm-hmm.
1: Are either of my sons, do they have a job yet, Rob?
2: Not that I know of.
1: Ah, son of a.
0: Not yet.
1: Right? All right.
0: We'll get it. They'll get it. They'll get a job. Mm-hmm.
1: Because I don't know, maybe she can, when one of my boys gets a job, maybe she can cut a video where it just shows them unloading a warehouse truck or something.
0: I was thinking they could be part of the KLPX party team or whatever, you know, and help you out at Gentle Ben's and get paid that way.
1: All right, very nice. Let's get our first break and then we'll come back and do entertainment news. There's Taylor Swift, there's Jelly Roll, there's Tom Holland. Oh, God, this Tom Holland story. It makes me want to stick my finger down my throat, make myself throw up.
0: Yeah.
1: This Tom Holland, this story is Tom Holland reveals his nickname for his wife, Zendaya, in the sweetest way. And when you hear what his nickname is for Zendaya, I don't want to punch him with the fist. I want to elbow punch him in the jaw.
0: I wonder what it could be that's that weird.
1: Just wait.
0: Okay.
1: Just wait. And in fact, don't you dare touch that link until we're on the air.
0: Okay. I don't want you
1: sneaking and finding out before it's when it's revealed to you for the first time. It has to be on the air so I can hear your reaction.
0: Oh, okay. All right. You got it.
1: Yeah.
0: We'll do it live.
1: Yeah. Do it live and don't touch that link.
0: I will not. Okay. I promise.
1: Kiki Palmer.
0: Keke Palmer. Oh yeah, you'll know her when you see her. Yeah. She was in
1: No, really.
0: Jordan Peele.
1: No relation to Arnold Palmer.
0: No. Okay. No. She's very funny.
1: Her relationship status with Sean Evans. So I got to know about Keke Palmer and Sean Evans. I've never heard of either one of them.
0: Ah, she's in that Jordan Peele movie about the aliens. But anyway,
1: who's Sean Evans?
0: I don't know who that is. I know who Keke Palmer is.
1: All right, very nice. Happy Thursday. Don't forget, 7 o'clock kickoff, USA Turkey 8 tonight at General Ben's. We'll be there. Come hang out. Entertainment news next. Don't go away.
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2: All right, this hour is brought to you by Goettl. That's G-O-E-T-T-L. We'll keep you cool, but it's hard to spell. Tucson's trusted expert since 1939. Taylor Swift and Travis Kelce making some big moves for their Big Apple wedding. They're getting married on July 3rd. Oh, I read an article about how this wedding, Taylor and Travis, could ruin the president's 4th of July plans.
3: What? Really?
2: Yeah.
3: What? How?
2: Yeah. Because they got Madison, Taylor and Travis got Madison Square Garden locked down, and then they want like streets closed within a mile radius of the garden. So
3: what? Really? Oh yeah, they applied for permits to do that. That's right.
2: Ahead of the couple's July 3rd wedding at Madison Square Garden, City Hall confirmed the Post on Wednesday that a permit application was filed with the city's street activity permit office for July 2 through 4. The permit asked for street closures around MSG and for a public tent to be set up outside the venue.
3: Right.
2: Which will include 500 to 1,000 attendees. A person familiar with the event told the Post that the trucks will most likely use 33rd Street to load and unload. So people are saying that this is all very extreme. The New York Times, the first to report the news of the permit. The production company had no comment when reached by Page Six. I don't know why they don't want to talk about it, but okay.
3: Yeah, well, this is kind of normal for, not normal, but this is extravagant, I guess. But, you know, Madison Square Garden does have a part of it that you can get married in. They even advertise for it. That's what you're supposed to do. So I'm sure that what they're doing is they're, you know, they need to load in all of the decorations and all the, you know, whatever, flowers and stuff like that, food. They have to bring it all in. And they use that tent to cover the trucks. And then the guests, I guess, are going to be bussed in a blacked out bus and or cars. And under they go underneath Madison Square Garden. So they have a private entry and no one will know who they are. I love that they want to be private about it. I'm so sick of them being public and splashing all their junk out. Ugh. I'm tired of hearing about them. So, yeah, let them get married in secret. I don't care. Good.
2: Sounds like you're talking about Travis Kelce just like helicoptering his wiener to strangers. Just talking about them with their junk out. Jelly Roll shared his first single since filing for divorce yesterday. He released a gospel-tinged country stadium anthem called Hands Up.
3: Yeah, does he cry when he does it?
2: I don't know, but I hate this guy.
3: Hands up. Oh, like praise hands. You know what I mean? When in church, when they're singing, you know.
2: You stop.
3: And they put the hands up. That's what this is.
2: Yeah.
3: I thought it was hands up, like
2: no,
3: don't shoot.
2: Come on. Gospel. Yeah. You
3: I get it.
2: You didn't spend Sunday morning, Sunday night, and Wednesday night for 20 years in church looking at people with hands up.
3: Yes, I did. Yeah, I just try to forget it, honey. They also spoke in tongues. It was creepy.
2: Oh, I never had to deal with that.
3: Mm-hmm.
2: Sorry. I'm stalling because I'm trying to pull up hands up here from Jelly Roll.
3: Oh, gosh.
2: Okay, well, I don't know. Maybe I'll be inspired. Maybe.
3: Maybe.
2: All right. Here's Jelly Roll's new single. First, since he dumped the prostitute, I guess.
3: Getting the hooker out of his life.
2: I hate it already.
3: Yeah, me too.

0: Rosa Parks that up.
1: It's like
2: it's terrible.
1: It's like if Ralphie May decided he wanted to be a recording artist.
2: 100% nailed it. Yes, that's it. It's as if Ralphie May decided he wanted. He's like, you know what, y'all? I'm gonna stop selling barbecue sauce after my show. I'm gonna start saying it.
3: Was I didn't know Ralphie May was selling barbecue sauce.
2: That was his merch.
3: Oh
2: yeah, barbecue sauce.
3: Oh man.
2: I mean, it was just pretty, it wasn't bad. It was pretty good.
3: Oh, wasn't it?
2: But yeah.
1: Mm-hmm. What is this other here? Fans have nothing but respect for Jelly Roll after he surprises hardcore fans with with tickets for life.
2: This is so stupid. He yells at this girl at a concert that he sees for the sixth time. And he says, you, darling, you're never going to pay for another ticket, you know. And so it sounds like he's kicking her out. But then he just like gives her tickets for life.
1: I hope I never have to meet a Jelly Roll fan for life. You know what I mean?
2: Yeah.
1: Like a Jelly Roll hardcore fan.
2: Yeah. It's like she's following him around the country because he's doing all these shows and she's been to six of them recently.
1: No. What is it? Is there an artist that I would go to six shows?
2: It's like she's a jellyhead.
1: Right. I would have, if I had the opportunity to see Neil Young six times in a row like that, I would have to do it.
2: I could see you doing that. Had a bunch of money.
1: The Mellencamp show in at Talking Stick, I'm not going.
2: Is it too far to drive? Oh, no, it's on a school night.
1: It's on a Sunday night.
2: Mm-hmm.
1: What else do we have here? Meghan McCain says the quiet part out loud on outed MAGA star Nate Bargatze. What is she saying here?
2: Well, she's just saying, yeah, go ahead.
1: No, you got it.
2: Well, she's just saying that, you guys are shocked that Nate is conservative. Well, no, we all knew that he was conservative. Everybody, he's never been,
1: So what is this, the quiet part out loud, though? Apparently, Bargatze's fans were outraged after a photo with him with Health Secretary RFK Jr. circulated online. McCain was ahead of the curve. Respectfully, who's shocked Nate Bargatze's conservative?
2: Nobody.
1: In fact, so why are they saying that's the saying the quiet part out loud?
2: I don't know, but Meghan McCain is so stupid. Nobody is saying that, shocked that he's conservative. We're shocked that he's MAGA. That's different. It's different than being conservative.
1: I'm not really. Not,
2: it is.
1: Nah, it's not.
2: I know a lot of Republicans that aren't MAGA.
1: Are they still voting Republican? If you're voting Republican, you're MAGA, full stop.
2: I mean, you can claim some of them.
1: You can claim conservative bona fides, but if you're voting for the status quo, you're lumped in. Sorry, you're MAGA.
2: Well, I mean, yeah, it's hard for them to pluck themselves out. You know what I mean?
1: It's nearly impossible.
2: Yeah, it's very difficult for them.
1: Especially if they're an evangelical.
2: Oh, my gosh.
1: I mean, you want to talk about you will not, I didn't mean to turn this segment political, but you'll never see a greater example of MAGA twisting themselves to pieces over this election in Texas between Tallarico and Ken Paxton.
2: Oh,
1: Tallarico is like a real Christian.
2: He is a Christian.
1: He's like a seminary trained follower of Jesus Christ.
2: Right.
1: Ken Paxton is an adulterer.
2: Mm-hmm.
1: Ken Paxton is a thief.
2: And a felon. Right.
1: And those evangelicals in Texas would rather kill themselves than vote for Tallarico.
2: Right. They twist themselves into pretzels. Yeah. They're like, well, God used David.
1: That's what they say.
2: And David wasn't perfect.
1: That's what they say now.
2: Give me a break.
1: They said a useful man is more important than a godly man.
2: Right. Okay.
1: Mm-hmm. All right. That's all the time for entertainment news.
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3: Good Thursday morning, Southern Arizona. I'm Madison Smith with 13 News. Sierra Vista police are investigating a fourth bomb threat in just a week's time. They think it's a part of the trend of swatting. A call yesterday morning warned multiple bombs were placed at several parks across town. Police investigated and didn't find anything. They believe the call came from the same source as last week, but they don't know who it is yet. Officials with the Sierra Vista Department could not confirm if there was any voice distortion used in the calls or if there was any identifying factors from those calls. They're working with the FBI to locate where the calls came from. Enjoy your Thursday and try to stay cool out there. I'm Madison Smith with 13 News.
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1: 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Here's Frank.
2: All right, big ups to Robert Marshall of Tucson. He and a buddy are headed out on a highway to Vegas to see AC/DC on August 1st. They won those tickets, hotel, and $200 gas card.
3: Nice.
2: All courtesy of Jim Click Jeep, only in the auto mall. Did we qualify, Robert? Did we qualify Robert Marshall for the AC/DC Highway to Vegas?
4: I don't know.
3: Anybody remember him?
4: Sound familiar. The name, so I don't know if Mike or...
2: You're saying it does not sound familiar.
4: Yeah, the name.
2: Right. Yeah. I got you. Yesterday, Rob was nice enough to share some of his food that he brought in with me.
3: Yeah, it was the first time. Did you eat anything else yesterday, or is that all you had?
2: So yesterday, it was just what? Rice and peppers and some kielbasa or whatever. A little spicy, but it was a perfect amount. And then, on the way home, I stopped at the corner store for some World Cup juice.
3: World Cup juice.
2: So I had two cans of that Modelo Manganata, and I go, I'm going to wait for Scotland, Brazil, and I'm just going to have one. So at the beginning of the Brazil-Scotland kickoff, I cracked open that first one, and then when the second half started, I was like, what am I doing? I got another one in the fridge. Am I just going to leave it there? It's, you know?
3: It's calling out to me.
2: Yeah. It's like, these things, you buy them to drink them. Yeah. You don't buy them to stare at them. So.
3: Yeah, leave them in the fridge.
2: So I had two Modelo Manganatas, and by final whistle around 3 o'clock, I don't remember final whistle. I put myself to bed. I did feed all of the animals, and I sat on the edge of the bed, and I'm like, nope, not driving anywhere to get any food. Nope, not getting it delivered. So that rice and that sausage yesterday morning is really the only substantive food I've had all week.
3: Good grief.
2: So my plan is today to eat something.
3: Okay, that's a great plan. Yeah. Eat something.
2: I've already started with Bon Appetit strawberry and cream Danish. So
4: you had the remote too, so you'll probably eat there, right?
2: Well, I probably won't because it's a late start.
4: Oh, okay.
2: Because it's a late start, it's just like a 7 p.m. kickoff. Like if I have anything, it'll be like chips and salsa, something light.
4: Don't have any more World Cup juice, okay, before you go to Europe.
2: No. No, but it's a World Cup juice-free day today. Yeah, I gotta work tonight, and then I got to be up early in the morning, so I got to be responsible.
3: That's true. So, but you do have to eat something today.
2: But I will eat something.
3: Good. All right. Excellent.
2: I get annoyed because it's all just breakfast offerings on the way home, you know?
3: Yeah, try eating a salad or something.
2: I actually was going to do that yesterday. I was going to stop at the grocery store and get a deli salad.
3: Go get a deli salad.
2: What are you oofing for, Rob?
4: I eat them, but don't love them, of course. I think that's most people, right? You eat salads?
2: I don't think it is most people.
4: Healthy
3: I love salad.
2: I think most people like salads. I think you're the weird one.
3: I love vegetables, so yeah. I love tomatoes, cucumbers.
2: I think most guys born third out of three children still have an elementary school palate.
4: Okay. Yeah, I do.
3: A lot of people do, yeah.
4: Mac and cheese.
3: Hot dogs.
2: Real quick, I'll give you the full explanation why I love a salad bar so much. When I was a kid growing up, preacher's kid, we would occasionally go to Ponderosa Steakhouse after a Sunday morning church service.
4: I remember Ponderosa.
2: But the old man wouldn't allow me and my sister to get a steak. We could get the salad bar. But anything more than that was too expensive, and he didn't want to pay for it. I didn't know that something was being taken from me. I didn't realize that at the time. I just thought, salad bar. And I would just pile up a plate. In fact, it wasn't even until like a decade ago when I had conversations with old friends of my parents that I realized that they had been shorting me.
4: It's strange to see kids eating salads at the Ponderosa. I feel like that's not exactly what they're.
2: That's all I was ever allowed. So yeah. Anyway, all right. Okay. Let's get a break. It's the Frank Show. We'll be right back.
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1: 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I see this headline. My immediate thought is, you sons of bitches. But then I go, oh, well, I don't really drive in Tucson that much, so I guess it doesn't affect me.
2: Well, okay.
1: This headline says, Tucson leaders consider bringing back photo enforcement cameras. Yeah, go ahead, Christine.
2: Well, I was going to say, I don't know how they're going to do that, because in 2015, Pima County residents voted them out, and they had to remove the 8 cameras that they had in Tucson intersections.
1: First off, it's adorable that you think that city leaders wouldn't just throw them up again and make us have to deal with it. What? Are you
2: and
1: kidding?
2: And vote them out again?
1: Yeah.
2: So you're saying city leaders can violate a Pima County law?
1: Sure, why not? Yeah, they'll just deal with it.
2: People voted in?
1: That's right. They'll just deal with it in the courts afterwards.
2: They can just override voters?
1: Yeah, why not? Sure. Who cares?
2: I didn't think that was legal.
1: Voters are stupid anyway.
2: Well, I know. Well, sometimes they are, but they still voted on it.
1: A government of the people, for the people, and by the people. But What if the people are retarded?
2: They are stupid, yeah. Mm-hmm. What if that's the case?
1: So I signed the petition in 2015.
2: Right.
1: I signed it. I was down at the courthouse because I got busted by traffic cameras. And so when I went down there, there just happened to be a fellow with a clipboard and a pen who was taking signatures to get rid of these traffic cameras. So I gladly signed that petition.
2: Did you vote? I bet you did. Maybe you don't remember.
1: I don't remember voting on traffic cameras or not, but
2: 11 years ago.
1: Yeah.
2: Yeah.
1: Mm-hmm. So traffic fatalities are up 111%. This is according to data from the city.
2: Yeah.
1: Tucson's mayor and council considering whether to bring back photo enforcement cameras as the city looks at safety issues on its roads. During a study session on Tuesday, city officials discussed safety concerns near busy intersections and moved to have the city manager develop a procurement process for a photo enforcement vendor. Officials said they know the move would be controversial, but said it may be necessary as traffic fatalities increase. You know, I tell you the problem with the traffic cameras in 2015.
2: Yeah.
1: The yellow light time got shortened by more than half.
2: Uh-huh.
1: That's how I got busted.
2: Right.
1: You know, you drive for 30 years. You know how much time you have at a yellow light. You just know. It's been standard your entire life.
2: Correct.
1: That day when I drove through that intersection and the yellow flipped to red immediately, something was real stinky. Super stinky.
2: That's right. The petitioners or people who brought the put it on the ballot were saying that this is a revenue-making scheme. This is not about safety. And that's what they thought.
1: You're always going to have two sides to any issue, any and every issue that comes up in a public debate like this.
2: But did it make more money for the county? Yeah, it brought in a lot more money. That's a fact.
1: So, but also probably traffic fatalities dropped as a result too.
2: I think that that's what they're comparing the stats to. Yeah, the short time that they had the cameras and then they had to take them down.
1: Traffic cameras in Tucson were removed in 2015 after voters approved Prop 201, a ballot measure that made cameras illegal in the city. The proposition would have to be repealed for the cameras to be reintroduced. So what's the repeal process then? Is that another ballot initiative?
2: Yes.
1: They're not going to have... They're not going to be able to repeal Prop 201.
2: That's what I'm saying. Like, people have to vote them back in.
1: City officials said a state measure on the ballot this November could allow voters to decide whether to ban cameras statewide for cities that do not currently have them. Cunningham said the timing is pushing the city to move quickly. If that ballot measure is voted on and we don't have a contract in place, we can't be grandfathered in. We have no choice. We'll never be able to do it.
2: That's right. Correct.
1: So,
2: yep.
1: All right. Well, since here's an idea.
2: Yeah.
1: To the mayor and the city council. since your residents have already voted it down in 2015, how about not reconsidering it? How about getting clever and finding other ways?
2: Another way. Yeah, I would suggest more frequent like crosswalk crossings.
1: Whoa. Are you doing public comment period here now? Is that what you're doing?
2: I'm just saying that that's an idea that could be helpful, or more lights, traffic lights, you know, or city lights. You know what I mean?
1: I would like magic carpets on every street corner. And then we could stand on them and it would lift us in the air over the city's traffic.
2: There are parts of Speedway, Campbell, Grant that are just dark, really dark.
1: Well, Christine, that's because Tucson is designated a dark city. That's so we can, our researchers at University of Arizona can gaze into the heavens.
2: I understand the reasons, and I applaud them because I love the stars too. But they have special lights, and Tucson is famous for that too. We have special lights.
1: They use the special lights.
2: So install more. We need more.
1: They're all of the lights are using those special lights.
2: Yeah, I know, but we need more of them because there's parts of these busy roadways that are very dark.
1: You don't need jack squat. You live in Bisbee, so.
2: We drive in Tucson. We come to Tucson regularly, and I understand the plight of the Tucson residents.
1: Do you have headlamps on your vehicle?
2: Of course.
1: You're good.
2: No.
1: Yeah, you're good.
2: It's still very dangerous. One time I had a javelina. I think it was on Speedway. Oof.
1: Yeah, it's your fault for driving too fast.
2: I was going the speed limit.
1: Traffic camera is not going to stop you from hitting a javelina. I hate to break it to you.
2: I know, but I mean, it was so dark I couldn't see him. I didn't see him.
1: Yeah, all right. I'm against traffic cameras.
2: Me too.
1: Unless you can make the yellow light. It's not an issue if you're not shortening the yellow light time.
2: Mm-hmm.
1: So Does that happen? Who makes that decision? Is that the vendor?
3: Okay, well, if you use our traffic lights, you better decrease your yellow light time to half so you can get more tickets.
2: Yeah, so you can give us a kickback. Maybe that's what it is.
1: Christ.
2: I don't know. But it did seem real shady.
1: I'd get the FBI in on this with the I want the FBI to investigate the yellow light time.
2: Yes.
1: It's the Frank Show. We'll get a break. Dumbass of the day next.
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5: Traffic. Good morning. With Grant Road closed just east of Runway Drive, the traffic is very backed up at Speedway and Runway Drive. You may want to choose Miracle Mile. It's just not as busy as Speedway. There's a crash blocking the right lane on eastbound I-10. That's at Sonoyta Highway. And debris blocking the center lane on eastbound I-10 near Palo Verde. Finally, slowing at Aviation Parkway and Country Club. Take Alvernon to 22nd Street. And that's traffic. I'm Elaine Bronson.

0: 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It's got twang.
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1: Man, who's going to the Starship show? Rob? Rob, you going to go to the Starship show?
2: Actually, I am.
1: Yeah?
2: Yeah.
1: When is it?
2: It's on a Saturday, July 11th, I think, at the Diamond Center.
1: Oh, I'll be out of town.
2: Oh.
1: Yeah, I won't be able to go. Dang it.
2: Were you wanting to go? Christine? What about Christine? Gary?
1: Christine? You and Gary going to go? What's the deal?
3: You know what? Maybe we will. We do love Mickey Thomas. We really do.
1: Mm-hmm. This part of the Frank Show brought to you by Duke's Mayo has a yellow lid. It's got twang. Get Duke's Mayo in stores.
4: I think you're stupid. Real stupid.
5: He suffered brain damage.
6: Brain damage.
7: Dumbass of the day.
1: All right, we are in a town in California called Shaver Lake. Is that where all the ladies go? Is that where all the ladies go with their Mach 3s, huh?
3: Shaver Lake.
1: A man trying to retrieve his sunglasses from a campsite vault toilet had to be rescued after he fell in. First responders called to Camp Edison in the foothills of the Sierra Nevada Mountains just before 2:30 p.m. Saturday for a report of a confined space rescue. First responders arrived to find a man who'd fallen into the waterless, non-flushing toilet while trying to grab the sunglasses he'd dropped inside of it.
3: Oh, my God.
1: Sergeant Chris Tullis with the sheriff's office says that the man was in the toilet for 10 to 15 minutes before they were able to get him out.
3: God.
1: Via a Spanish translator, they advised that the subject had fallen into the chemical storage tank. Law enforcement, Camp Edison staff, and fire personnel responded and were able to safely get him out, decontaminate him, and he'll be okay. The man did not report receiving any serious injuries and was able to walk away from the incident after being hosed down by Cal Fire. Why don't they say if he got his sunglasses, though?
3: Yeah, I want to know if he got his sunglasses. I want to know what brand of sunglasses were so important that he had to climb in a toilet to get them. And I want to say, if you drop your sunglasses in poop, they're hot lava.
2: Yeah.
3: That's it. They're gone.
1: What are those giant mirrored ones that the MAGA kids wear?
3: Aviators?
1: No. They're a brand. Hold on.
3: Oh. Oakley's.
1: No.
3: Okay, well, then I'm out.
1: The Trump Store, TrumpStore.com has patriotic sunglasses. Now, there's how the What's Up Dude shoes is how MAGA signals to each other?
3: Sure, there's
1: a sunglass brand that does the same thing. So, I just can't remember what it's called. A customer who struck a Subway worker in the face after complaining his sandwich bread was stale has pleaded guilty and been sentenced for attacking the teenage victim. Ex-con Roy McIntosh, 43 years old, last week copped to a misdemeanor battery charge in connection with the April incident at a Subway in Wildwood, Florida. McIntosh was sentenced by a circuit court judge to a year's probation, fined $860, and ordered to perform 20 hours of community service. Witnesses said McIntosh was visibly upset about the hardness of the bread used for his sandwich. Following a brief verbal interaction with clerk Jacob Viejo, 18, he suddenly struck Jacob across the left side of his face with an open hand. Store surveillance recorded the 6'2", 240-pound McIntosh striking Viejo, who immediately stepped backward in apparent shock. An officer who responded to Subway examined Viejo and observed visible redness and slight swelling to the left side of his face consistent with being struck.
3: Ooh.
1: When McIntosh confronted by cops, he confessed to hitting Viejo, but claimed that the sandwich artisan intentionally gave him old stale bread on a sandwich he purchased a week earlier.
3: A week again, one of those. It happened last week, and I have to come back to hit him.
1: McIntosh added that when he complained to the Subway employee, he just began to laugh, which caused him to strike the victim. McIntosh's criminal history includes convictions for carrying a concealed firearm, possession with intent to distribute ecstasy, possession of a firearm during the commission of a felony, and he spent about 4 years in prison for those offenses. So you get out, and the first thing you do is feloniously strike someone? Misdemeanor strike someone?
3: But still, yikes.
1: You didn't learn nothing in the pokey.
3: In fact, it might have made you worse.
1: Right.
3: Mm-hmm.
1: A woman caught on video. Excuse me.
3: Mm-hmm.
1: Where's my cough button? Woman caught on video emptying a public trash can on the street, then stealing it during New York City's Knicks championship parade, was a director at J.P. Morgan Chase fired Tuesday over the incident. Mm-hmm. Angie Baez, 40 years old, promoted to executive director of community and industry engagement for card and connected commerce at J.P. Morgan Chase more than a year ago.
3: Wow.
1: She previously served as executive director of diversity, equity, and inclusion at New York-based review website The Infatuation, which Chase acquired as part of its broader push into lifestyle and experimental content.
3: Wow. Oh, interesting.
1: Sources say the bank looked into the incident after the video surfaced, and a J.P. Morgan Chase spokesperson told the New York Post, this employee is no longer with the company.
3: Oh.
1: Baez could not be reached by the Post for comment on Tuesday. Sources noted she had attended the parade in her personal capacity. Clips that surfaced over the weekend showed Baez dressed in Knicks gear, dumping the contents of a limited edition blue and orange trash can onto a Manhattan sidewalk before walking off with the receptacle.
3: Yeah.
1: Additional footage shows her riding the subway with the stolen bin.
3: Oh, my God. Oh, my God. What does she do? She took it to her apartment in New York City. And, like, what are you doing, honey?
1: How
3: drunk are you?
1: They've already turned her into a garbage pail kid, though. They're calling her Trashy Trish.
3: And it's really cute. I would be honored to be a garbage pail kid.
1: Rob, I didn't send it to you.
2: No.
3: It's really great.
1: Yeah.
3: Beautiful.
1: That was one of the first things I saw on my phone this morning.
3: Mm-hmm.
1: I'm like, oh, my God. Garbage Pail Kids. Trashy Trish.
3: It's gorgeous.
1: And she's dumping that trash can, all the trash onto the sidewalk while drool is falling from her mouth.
3: She's gorgeous. Yeah.
1: All right. What else do we have here for dumbass? Some viral videos are so ridiculous that they're hard to believe at first. A clip showing a delivery driver bypassing a perfectly good driveway and driving directly across a homeowner's lawn has been making the rounds on TikTok. Facebook, Reddit, and Twitter, generating millions of views and plenty of debate along the way. At first glance, it's easy to see why so many people question whether the footage was real. The decision seems so bizarre that it almost feels like something designed specifically to generate outrage online.
3: Mm-hmm.
1: The video is spreading quickly, but much of the original context has been lost as it bounced from platform to platform. After tracing the footage through several posts, this person found what appeared to be the original source and multiple references pointing to southern Indiana. That gave me some confidence. The video was real, but one important piece was still missing. WHAS 11 in Louisville published a report identifying the location as Cordon, Indiana. And obtained a statement from Amazon itself. The footage appears to have been originally shared online by Brian and Alicia, a southern Indiana couple who post homesteading content on social media and own the property seen in the video. In the footage, a woman is driving a personal vehicle, leaves the roadway, crosses a large section of the front lawn, walks a package to the front steps, and then drives back across the grass to leave. The decision quickly sparked debate online, largely because a driveway appears to be visible just a short distance away.
3: Yeah. I mean, I assume that that's their driveway. But also, why would you drive on this grass? Is so nice. And then she backs up and turns around.
1: So Amazon tells WHAS 11 Louisville, we've addressed this matter with the look at how Amazon doesn't want to take accountability.
3: Right.
1: We've addressed this matter with a delivery partner. Individuals who deliver with Amazon Flex are independent contractors, not Amazon employees.
3: Yeah, that's not ours. They're not claiming it.
1: Amazon also described the driver's actions as unacceptable and said it holds delivery partners to high standards, etc.
3: Okay, but you know what? So she uses the driveway to get out. Like, she backs up, goes on the driveway that was right there, and then leaves. Oh man.
1: So there is a brand called MAGA Shades. If you go to MAGAShades.com, they look like the old brand of MAGA sunglasses that MAGA used to wear to identify, but now they've got their own very specific brand called MAGA Shades that say MA on one side and GA on the other.
3: Mm-hmm.
1: And if you pull those up, you can see what the MAGA sunglasses look like.
3: Yeah, you can get a 10-pack of them for $50.
1: No, ooh, this is...
3: I love these.
1: Oh, well, this shows $59.99 per pair.
3: Oh, wow. Maybe that's on the official website.
1: Are you doing? Are you doing wholesale business so you can have a rack at your gas station? Is that
3: yes,
1: it?
3: I am.
1: Yeah.
3: Mm-hmm.
1: Right.
3: Ooh, Zazzle.
1: Yeah, that's your dumbass of the day.
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19: Happy Thursday, everyone. I'm Madison Smith with 13 News. There's been a big takedown against healthcare fraud in Arizona. State Attorney General Chris Mays says 42 people have now been indicted, and some of those suspects are in southern Arizona. They stem from 10 cases that are part of a broader national crackdown. Mays says allegations include fraudulent Medicaid billing and exploitation of vulnerable adults. In southern Arizona, seven of the people indicted work for the Meadows Catalina Care Home. The indictment claims a patient there died after a lack of care and repeated falls. The defendants face multiple charges of adult abuse, and one is being charged with manslaughter. One man in Nogales is accused of impersonating a doctor and performing medical procedures without a license. May says this is one of the biggest crackdowns on health care fraud in Arizona history. Have a great Thursday. I'm Madison Smith with 13 News.
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1: All right, don't forget to join us, USA Turkey A tonight, General Benz. Kickoff is at 7. We'll be there. I'll be there around 6.
2: Oh, wow. You get there early.
1: Yeah, yeah. 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Do we all know who clavicular is? Do we know?
2: Oh, yes.
1: Clavicular is one of these Max-looking influencers that gets attention from people on the interwebs.
2: Yeah, the looks maxing, they call it.
1: So what did I call it?
2: Max-looking.
1: Oh, I called it. I swapped it.
2: Yeah.
1: What did I do? That's a, what is that? It's a flopism? Is that a...
2: transpose the words, I guess.
1: No, there's a literary word for it. I'm drawing a blank. So clavicular is in France, and the women in France don't want to have anything to do with them.
2: Yeah,
1: and it's glorious.
2: It is fantastic. I really enjoyed watching him get shot down.
1: So,
2: it was beautiful.
1: So the bone-smashing, looks-maxing influencer clavicular tweeted about France. I thought I did something wrong to upset people in France, but it turns out the French are impolite S-bags.
2: No, I think you're gross.
1: He says, no AC, terrible economy, horrible quality of living. I'd be pissed, too.
2: Are you kidding me?
1: So if you don't know who clavicular is, it says here that he grew to fame through a series of drastic steps to change his appearance.
2: Yeah.
1: He's visiting France, but he's failing miserably on what his entire brand is built on.
2: That's right.
1: And that's successfully approaching and picking up girls merely based on his looks and fame.
2: Ugh.
1: So unlike South Florida, it turns out in Paris, nobody cares about clavicular.
2: Yeah, the women in French women don't care. And also, I doubt they know who he is.
1: The women that he's approached on the streets have broadly rejected his appeals. In one case, clavicular approaches two girls sitting by the side of the road. You look very beautiful. What are you guys up to later tonight? One of the girls replies they're going to a restaurant. Clavicular responds, a restaurant? You don't want to spice it up a little bit? Maybe hit the club or something? And then the other girl curtly replies, not tonight.
2: No.
1: And it says the entire embarrassing endeavor shows a stark disconnect in America and Europe's attitudes towards fame and dating, exposing the former's vapidity.
2: That's what he thinks, right?
1: No, this is what the person who wrote the article is saying.
2: That's stupid.
1: No, it's not. You're misunderstanding what they're saying.
2: No, I do get it.
1: I don't think you do, or you wouldn't have said what you said. The whole embarrassing endeavor shows a stark disconnect in America's and Europe's attitude towards fame and dating, exposing the former's... They're saying Americans are vapid.
2: Yeah, I'm saying that French women don't know who he is.
1: Okay.
2: That's why they're turning him down.
1: They're saying the reason Americans fall for clavicular's bull-ass is because they're vapid and stupid.
2: I think that they think that he's got money and he's famous.
1: I don't understand what you're not understanding. I'm confused.
2: I do get what they're saying. I just don't agree.
1: It doesn't make any sense that you don't agree. That only tells me you don't know the definition of the word vapidity.
2: No, I do. Yeah, get it. Right. I just don't agree with
1: it. I don't think you do get it. I swear to God, I don't think you do. It doesn't make sense that you don't
2: agree
1: get it.
2: Agree to disagree.
1: It doesn't make any sense that you don't. It doesn't make any sense.
2: It doesn't.
1: All right, we'll be right back.
0: 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Traffic.
3: There's a midtown collision with injuries at Speedway and Swan. You can use Pima or Craycroft. and a crash blocking the right lane. That's on eastbound I-10 out of town. It's Sonoyta Highway, milepost 282. Use Old Sonoyta Highway or Powerline Road. And watch out for a critter in the road at southbound I-19 near Valencia Road. And that's traffic. I'm Elaine Bronson.
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1: 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Here's Frank.
2: And be grateful that you don't live in an earthquake zone. You know what I'm saying?
3: Yeah. Ooh.
2: We got earthquakes in Japan. There's one in California. And two big massive earthquakes in Venezuela.
3: Crazy.
2: And back-to-back earthquakes rock Venezuela. Extensive damage, strongest of the century. And these photos are horrific.
3: Uh-huh. I've been in one serious major earthquake, and that was enough. It was terrifying.
2: I expect the United States will offer aid and assistance to Venezuela immediately.
3: Well, since we own it.
2: Right.
3: And, you know, he's president of Venezuela, so.
2: You get that Hinchcliffe to go talk about how it's just a floating pile of garbage, though. That'll be fun.
3: Yeah, it's just Venezuela is just America's trash can or toilet or something. Say that. That's what they love.
2: The dice are hot and the cash is calling at Casino del Sol. Roll the dice. If you hit five of a kind, you'll take home $5,000 in cool cash. Visit Club Sol for complete details. Since I've only had like the tiniest bit of food yesterday morning since Sunday.
3: Mm-hmm.
2: Like today's my day.
3: To eat.
2: Yeah.
3: Right.
2: So I've already decided that I'm going to the shop over on Fort Lowell. It's my pal Diego's shop. He's got some soccer shirts ready for me, an FC Tucson.
3: Mm-hmm.
2: And then I'm going to stop by El Aguajito and get myself a grande birria.
3: Yeah.
2: With some flour tortillas. And then I'm going to get home and I'm just going to slap some birria in one of them tortillas. And then I'm going to dip in the birria sauce.
3: Oh, God, that sounds so good.
2: And then I'm going to eat that entire birria burro.
3: Yeah.
2: And then I'm going to take another tortilla and I'm going to do the same thing on repeat.
3: Uh-huh. Oh, that sounds good. Shut up. Do you put cheese on it or sour cream or hot sauce or anything?
2: I don't add anything. It's just tortilla, flour tortilla and birria and dipped.
3: Oh.
2: And that's enough.
3: I do love it. That sounds good. Yeah.
2: World Cup's been serving up some amazing soccer matches so far, but the stadium Scran also serving up some wild stuff as well. Scran is what we're calling stadium food.
3: Oh, okay. Mm-hmm.
2: So some of the most delicious and craziest World Cup food you can buy right now.
3: Okay.
2: In Miami, they got fancy AF tots. It's three fried hash browns topped with caviar, creme fraiche, and chives, all for the low price of $75. You go F yourself.
3: Yeah.
2: Fancy AF tots in Miami. $75 for caviar and creme fraiche and chives. Ugh.
3: Oh, I wouldn't put... Why would you ruin tater tots with caviar?
2: Also in Miami, the Empanada Mundial. It's a massive 5-pound chicken and cheese empanada for $40.
3: Okay, I'd buy that.
2: Well, if I was going to split it with somebody, yeah.
3: Yeah, but I'd definitely eat it.
2: Mm-hmm. What about the Twinkie cheeseburger? What about the Twinkie cheeseburger in Los Angeles? A cheeseburger topped with bacon-wrapped jalapeno that's stuffed with brisket and cream cheese.
3: Oh, my God. Maybe.
2: Yeah?
3: I don't know.
2: What do you say maybe?
3: I don't really love the savory. Like, I don't like chicken and waffles together. I like chicken and waffles separate.
2: Yeah. You said chicken and waffles and Rob's.
4: I'm big on the salty, savory kind of combination thing. I love
2: you,
4: that.
2: You do like that. Yeah.
3: Mm-hmm.
4: Sounds good to me.
2: Short rib poutine in Vancouver. Fries loaded with gravy, pulled short rib, and cheese curds. Oh, okay. Now we're talking.
3: Yeah. I'd eat it.
2: The maple bacon smoky in Vancouver. It's a smoked sausage topped with bacon, onion jam, and maple syrup.
3: Yep. I would eat that probably. That's a savory sweet combo that I might enjoy.
2: Well, maybe. But I don't understand bacon, onion jam.
3: Oh, yeah. You know, it's like a mush, you know. You chop up the bacon real fine, and you caramelize the onions, and it turns into a jelly. Yeah, kind of. Mm-hmm.
2: All right. Well, I like bacon, and I like onions, and I certainly like jam, so.
3: You would enjoy this, yes.
2: And then worst of all, on this list of crazy foods at the World Cup, the $20 beer.
3: Ooh. Yeah, that's a lot.
2: In Mexico, for example, the daily minimum wage is around $18. So how can a beer be that expensive?
3: Mm-hmm.
2: You know, a 30-pack of Keystone Light's like $15, isn't it?
3: Yeah. Right. So why would you How are they justifying those prices? I just don't get it.
2: I don't know, but not every stadium has to do it, because we learned Mercedes Stadium in Atlanta has fan-friendly pricing, don't they?
3: Yes, and yeah, the truth is that this price gouging, most cities have price gouging laws, and all they have to do is implement them and tell the stadiums, you have to do this. That's what happened in Atlanta. I mean, they just chose not to.
2: So because of all that horrible food, we need to know how to stay healthy. And there are 10 trends online that are scaring doctors and nurses.
3: Oh?
2: Yeah.
3: Oh, no.
2: And
3: okay,
2: I would put first on the list World Cup food. That's what I would put on the list.
3: Terrifying. I know all of these Europeans are going to go home and they're going to have heart attacks on the plane.
2: These are a thread on social media where doctors and nurses are listing the latest scary health trends.
3: Okay.
2: But vaping is not a health trend. Why is this on the list? If it's scary, it's not a health trend.
3: Well, people think it's healthy because it's not smoking cigarettes.
2: We just don't know yet what effects they will have. It's possible we're going to see a lot of interstitial lung disease in 20 to 30 years. What the hell is interstitial?
3: I'm going to look at it. I used to know. Now I don't. Something I used to use that word.
2: An interstitial is something that occupies the space, time, or gap between two larger things.
3: Ah, okay. Yep, yep, yep. Mm-hmm.
2: So it's used across multiple industries to describe transitional elements, temporary pauses, or space between larger entities. So does that mean lung cancer between the lungs? What it sounds like.
3: Interstitial lung disease, yes.
2: Yeah.
3: Mm-hmm. Yeah, like it's just waiting in the wings.
2: Doctors and nurses are scared of the ketamine health trend. It's leading to serious bladder dysfunction among the young.
3: Oh, yeah. Remember there were rumors that Elon Musk couldn't control his bladder?
2: Because he did so much ketamine.
3: That's right. Yep.
2: So what's the smallest amount of ketamine that you can do so you're not peeing your pants?
3: Well, I mean, you just can't use it. A lot of it every day for years.
2: Oh.
3: But you can use it therapeutically for a while. Yeah.
2: Or you could take it to the point where you don't care that you're peeing your pants anymore. And then you get to use lines like, if ketamine makes me pee my pants, then I'm Miles Davis.
3: Yeah, I'm doing great.
2: Sleep deprivation and energy drinks. Energy drinks worries me.
3: Yeah.
2: Because I know the young fellas out there really dig them. I got a 19-year-old at the house that comes out with a Monster energy drink, and he didn't even leave the house. I'm like, where'd you go?
3: Right.
2: He goes, oh, I had him in my fridge.
4: Oh,
2: so you're buying Monsters in bulk and socking them away in your fridge, are you? Okay.
3: Oh, boy. I know. I see my son with Bang energy drinks, and I worry about him.
2: Yeah.
3: Like, are you sure you need to be doing that?
2: I don't like them. Only time I'll do one, it's if I've got to work.
3: Yeah.
2: So, like, I'm driving down to General Ben's, I'll stop and I'll get a zero sugar, tiny little Red Bull.
3: I love those small Red Bulls. I might do one of those.
2: I get the tiny little one because I don't want to load up on it, but I do need a little pick-me-up.
3: That's right, in the afternoon. Yeah, I've done that.
2: GLP-1 drugs, they can be a life-changer for people with diabetes and people who are obese and have difficulty controlling cravings. However, they can cause serious complications for people who don't take them as directed.
3: Like
2: I've heard stories of people's stomachs being paralyzed.
3: Oh, right. You have neuropathy
2: people,
3: in your gut.
2: People have lost vision.
3: Yeah, they can go blind. True.
2: This next one is getting more common, and it can be really bad. Nitrous oxide abuse.
3: What?
2: From chemical burns in your mouth and throat to nervous system malfunction.
3: Whippets.
2: Yeah.
3: Right?
2: Yeah.
3: Oh, yeah. I get that.
2: Remember that story? Remember that story of summer 2018? I'm in Michigan.
3: Yeah.
2: And one of my wife's high school friends gives me an address to go get a sack of ganj.
3: Uh-huh.
2: And so these dudes are expecting me.
3: Right.
2: I go over. The one guy greets me and his buddy's in the kitchen and there's empty canisters all over the kitchen floor.
3: Oh my God.
2: And this guy, he loads up another cartridge and he screws the contraption together and it does a little pop. The balloon fills up and he hands it to me. He's like, you want one? And I'm like, man, I'm good.
3: Oh my God. I used to do whippets at work. Yeah, at the porn store, we sold them, and you just, you know, the markup was so high, so I'd just buy myself a box for $5 and just sit there at work and... Yeah, I loved it. It was great.
2: Doctors and nurses don't like the e-scooters and the e-bikes. They're quickly becoming one of the top reasons to visit the ER, with collisions between riders and pedestrians and vehicles and all that.
3: Really?
2: Yeah.
3: Okay.
2: Influencer medicine. On one end, there's the stuff that's just an effective waste of money. On the other, there's the stuff that's actually detrimental.
3: Oh, yeah. When influencers are like, you know what? You need this supplement. People are just eating it like crazy.
2: You need to eat a whole tube of ivermectin.
3: RFK Jr. going, I take this methylene blue every day.
0: I think it's time we stop listening to the experts.
3: Yeah. Uh-huh. Yeah. Yeah. You and Cheryl Hines, baby.
2: Yeah.
3: Yep.
2: Yeah.
4: I have some images there if you guys want to check out the food.
2: Oh, there's the fancy AF tots, an image of that. Okay.
3: Let me see that.
2: For $75, you can go fancy AF yourself. Right. Look at that. Wow. Those are just McDonald's hash browns. That's all that is.
3: That's not tater tots. Those fried potatoes.
2: The empanada mundial for $40, though, looks like a bargain.
3: Ooh, I do love that. Yeah.
2: And the Twinkie cheeseburger in Los Angeles is massive, so you probably have to go with that one.
3: I think so, yeah. That's the one.
2: And sorry, short rib poutine in Vancouver, there's not going to be one morsel of that left. That's all gone. That's in my tummy.
3: I'd mow that down, too.
2: Yeah,
3: correct.
2: That looks good. It's the Frank Show. We'll be right back.
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5: There's a midtown collision with injuries at Speedway and Swan. You can use Pima or Craycroft. And a crash blocking the right lane. That's on eastbound I-10 out of town. It's Sonoyta Highway, milepost 282. Use Old Sonoyta Highway or Powerline Road. And watch out for a critter in the road at southbound I-19 near Valencia Road. And that's traffic. I'm Elaine Bronson.
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1: Man, I'm looking at these pictures that Rob put up on our show sheet of the World Cup food, the short rib poutine in Vancouver. I completely missed out on the maple bacon smoky from Vancouver.
2: See, now that, it does look good, doesn't it?
1: Yeah.
2: It looks really good.
1: It looks amazing.
2: Yeah.
1: It looks amazing.
2: Yeah. I'd eat that.
1: And so I am now very anxious to get this show over with so I can go to El Aguajito and stuff my face.
2: Get some food.
1: Gonna stuff it.
2: Mm-hmm.
1: My face.
2: Good for you. I'm so happy that you're going to eat something. Also, eat a vegetable.
1: Nah.
2: Would you?
1: Nah.
2: Just for me?
1: Nah.
2: Eat a veggie.
1: In the 9 o'clock hour, we'll get our first visit from Megan Monhay. Oh, boy. I got to find out how to pronounce that last name.
3: Monhay? Should I put an A in there? Does that make more sense?
1: I don't know. I'll ask Megan when she gets it.
3: I'm terrible at the pronunciations. You know that.
1: I don't trust you.
2: It does look like that, doesn't it? Like with the G, yeah.
1: Megan,
2: okay.
1: Megan is also known as Tucson Localista on social media. She's a lifestyle brand, digital content creator. For over 30 years, she's a Tucsonan, and she uses her platforms to share local hidden gems, other events, and family-friendly activities. So I'm already on her site, and I'm looking at stuff I want to do, you know? I got caught up reading this Reddit post this morning, Christine. This lady did a
2: This lady did
1: a DoorDash order, and she ended up getting a text message from her delivery person. And so this is on the DoorDash Reddit. It says, "Am I the only one who feels uncomfortable with messages like this?" And so she did a screen. Okay. She provided a screen grab of a text that she received from her DoorDasher. And the person says, "Hey, I got your order. I'm out here working hard to provide for my daughter and invest in our future. Any extra support through a tip means a lot. $20, $50, $100. 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
2: Just 20%, and that's it. Like, and that's if it's perfect.
1: Like,
2: $100 to $50.
1: But this is the I refuse delivery services. I just won't order through Uber Eats or DoorDash. I just don't do it. And this,
2: I've read too many stories about how much money they get. Yeah, the restaurants get.
1: Mm-mm. No, it's how much money's being taken from the people working for DoorDash and Uber Eats. They're not making anything.
2: Mm-mm.
1: And so I on the one side of the coin, I understand a DoorDasher tipping something out like this. But man, if you're looking for those kind of tips, you're in the wrong. You need to be dancing at the club. You're not getting $20, $50, and $100.
2: Physical. Yeah, that's right. I agree with you. Or like working at Denny's or something, like doing actual.
1: No, I was suggesting that if you want $20, $50, $100 tips, you've got to dance for them. You know, people are not tipping you $50 or $100 on your Denny's order, or on your DoorDash.
2: No,
1: nobody's doing that.
2: Mm-mm.
1: I doubt it was their intention, but it feels like guilt tripping and maybe even a bit like an ultimatum. My tips are always fair and proportionate to the cost of the meal. I never order from restaurants further than 5 miles away from. That's another thing, too. Like, I wouldn't even order from a place that's like outside my neighborhood. And that includes Papa John's Pizza. Papa John's Pizza, the closest, you know, I'm at Silver Bell Cortero. The closest Papa John's is at on Thornydale in Orange Grove. And so I don't order from them. It's like too far.
2: No, right.
1: You know?
2: Yeah.
1: I just like, but this, it's messages like this. This is why I don't order DoorDash. This is why I don't order food delivery. I just don't, you know.
2: The person here is right about the guilt tripping. That's what this is.
1: That's what it feels like, right?
2: It's guilt tripping. Yeah. I don't care about their personal. We all have personal struggles. We're all like, we all need an extra $100.
1: The comments in here are not nice. There are people in the comments that were saying things that I thought, but I wouldn't even say on the radio, let alone type out for everyone to read. And the gist of my thought was, look, if you're DoorDashing, if you're Uber eating, if this is what you're doing, you shouldn't be expecting anything. You know, this is the least skilled kind of work there is. I just, I see this as a job for like retirees and stuff like that. You know, not somebody that's like, you know, people get money and jobs where they can. I understand that. But Christ almighty, man, you've got to like give yourself another marketable skill other than being able to drive a car.
2: Oh, go back to school or right? do something. Like, right. I don't know. There's some horror stories in here. Like one lady was choosing to tip in cash. So she put zero. And she says that when the delivery driver got there, she was handing him cash money for her tip. But it was quite generous, I guess.
1: The driver thinks they're not being tipped at all.
2: That's right. The driver refused to give her food. Yeah. And she was like, why? And he goes, I did something to it because I didn't think you were going to tip me. And he just walked away.
1: Yeah, that's
2: and
1: then the other thing, too. Him. We get these stories every single day of DoorDashers messing with people's food. And they all deserve a kick in the shins without shin guards.
2: Yeah.
1: Have you ever been kicked in the shins without shin guards?
2: Oh, that's bad. That's serious.
1: I got kicked in the when my little Sam was in youth soccer. We were kicking the ball back and forth, and he kicked me. I wasn't wearing shin guards. He kicked me in the shin with his soccer boot, and it sounded like someone hitting a hollow tree with a hammer.
2: Oh, my God.
1: So,
2: I know men that pay $500 a piece for that kick.
1: Well, not in the shins, though.
2: No.
1: They're not paying $500 for a kick in the shins. They're paying for a kick in the jimmy.
2: That's right. You're right. Yeah.
1: Maybe the DoorDasher person should just start a kick you in the jimmy business.
2: That's right. There's big money in that. That's what I'm saying. Marketable skills.
1: All right, listen. Phone lines are wide open. I've got a pair of digital tickets for Britt Floyd, The Moon, The Wall, and Beyond World Tour. 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But we'll do caller 8 at 600-557-9600-KLPX. 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
1: Keyword coming up around 9 a.m. to qualify for this week's World Famous Frank Show Famous Flyaway trip to Boston and Philadelphia. 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Very, very nice. I have a long-standing policy in terms of my interactions with our bosses, specifically whoever is in the corner office, our general manager.
2: Okay. Yeah.
1: And this is born out of an experience I had when I was working in Tampa Radio. There was a scenario where I was sat in the GM's office.
2: Yeah.
1: Along with my operations manager. It was the three of us. I had just been hired. I was brand new. It was first week in the building in Tampa. And we're sat in the GM's office. The GM's office can look down the hallway. So the GM's got a view of the entire hallway. Everybody that comes out of any studio, he sees them right away, right?
2: Got it, yeah.
1: So we're sat in the office, and here comes, I don't remember. He was the morning host at the time.
2: Okay.
1: Can't remember his name. It's fine. He was a douchebag anyway.
2: Okay, yeah.
1: So, the GM's name was Kevin. Kevin saw the morning guy walking down the hallway, coming towards his office. And Kevin, like, right away, like, whisper, like, moans to us, like, oh, God damn it, here we go again.
2: Really?
1: Yeah, like, our GM hated the morning guy. We hated him.
2: Oh, my God. That's great.
1: And after he left, he kind of, like, qualified why he was moaning. He's like, every single time he comes to me, it's a problem. Every single time.
2: Mm-hmm.
1: So I had that experience of witnessing that firsthand, and I go, oh, well, I'm not going to be that guy.
2: Right. You never want to be a problem.
1: Mm-hmm. So I never take my complaints to the GM. I'll take them to Larry.
2: Mm-hmm.
1: I've just always left the big boss out of it.
2: Oh, yeah. Because if the big boss hears your name enough times, they're going to be like, maybe that's my problem.
1: Right.
2: Yeah. Mm-hmm.
1: So for 6 months, I've had a technical glitch in this studio.
2: Mm-hmm.
1: And for 6 months, I've on and off again asked for help in getting this fixed. And for 6 months, I've been ignored.
2: That's right. Oh, God.
1: And so for the first time in 26 years here yesterday, Deanne walked into the studio. Deanne is our GM.
2: Uh-huh.
1: And so I finally worked up the cojones to say something to the big boss.
2: You had to.
1: I didn't know what else to do. I was at wit's end. I was pulling my hair out.
2: That's right. Yeah. It's a problem that has to be fixed.
1: Because I'm just getting ignored. Like, no one's taking me seriously. Or they'll put the fix back on me. Well, can you give us a list of all the instances when you experienced this? No. No.
2: I hate that.
1: Not
2: no,
1: doing
2: you
1: that.
2: Figure it out.
1: Yeah.
2: Sorry. It's happening.
1: I'm not
2: you
1: doing
2: do
1: it. I've come to you a dozen times, and you do this every single time. I can't take it anymore.
2: Mm-hmm.
1: So when Deanne came into the studio yesterday to say hi, I go, hey, listen.
2: Mm-hmm. Right. I'm glad you did.
1: I feel like she kind of had the response I expected, and it only confirmed my choice to keep the GMs out of it for 30 years.
2: Oh?
1: Because as soon as I had an issue that I shared with her, she started taking steps backwards towards the studio door.
2: But she didn't want to hear it? Is that what you think?
1: And then right before she made her exit, she's like, well, can you email me about that?
2: I'll email you.
1: Sure. But
2: yeah.
1: What was different yesterday than the other dozen plus times I've asked for help with this technical glitch is after I talked to Deanne yesterday, all of a sudden, people are like, you know, calling me into their office and wanting more information. And now all of a sudden, people seem to understand it's an issue and they're trying to fix it.
2: It's just, I call that asses and elbows. Like, as soon as you, like, put a hammer down or you tell someone that can put the hammer down, it's just all asses and elbows. Everybody's, like, bent over working on it. Like, okay, let's fix it. I'm on it. I'm on a bus. Okay.
1: So,
2: yeah.
1: But
2: yeah, you are, big
1: but,
2: boy.
1: But you know, I love Deanne. She is the sweet. Oh. She's the sweetest lady ever.
2: I love her so much. I want her to come to my house.
1: Well, I just have to work overtime to stay on her good side. I don't want to upset her. I don't want to.
2: Never.
1: I got a little birdie told me that when we're hosting these World Cup watch parties at Gentle Ben's, and we do raffle giveaways.
2: Yes.
1: That I shouldn't goof on the soccer ball that we raffle off.
2: But that's just your nature, though.
1: Well, Deanne heard that and she didn't like it. And she got upset.
2: She took it personally.
1: She got upset with me.
2: Oh, no. And that's not what you meant.
1: Well, no, I was just being silly. It was a Wilson soccer ball. So I was, you know, saying.
2: Wilson!
1: Yeah. You ever get stranded, you got a buddy.
2: It's a good joke. It's funny. And you're only goofing on it because our people didn't know enough about soccer to know that that's not like the regulation soccer ball.
1: No,
2: is that right?
1: Regulation World Cup soccer ball is going to set you back a couple $100. So.
2: Well, that's what I mean. Like, you knew that.
1: Right.
2: And that because of your extensive soccer knowledge, and you can't help but point it out.
1: So listen, I did two of these raffles with the soccer ball. And Miss Deanne was there for both of them. The first time she heard me goofing on the soccer ball, saying, I don't think it's exactly regulation, you know.
2: Right.
1: Just being a card.
2: Uh-huh.
1: The second time, I kind of did the same thing, and she yelled out at me from the crowd.
2: Oh, no. But come on, like, we're not giving away professional soccer balls to... Like, the people that are getting them aren't professional soccer players.
1: No.
2: So what's the problem?
1: So,
2: like, you know it's
1: so,
2: okay.
1: I know, but you know, like, you're out in public at an event and your boss is, like, putting her hand out in the air and yelling at you.
2: Ooh. It made my butt cheeks clench. I'm getting, my heart rate is going up. My blood pressure is going up. I can feel it. Yeah.
1: I go, all right, well, I'm going to be back at Gentle Ben's tonight. USA Turkey, eh? It's a 7:00 kickoff.
2: Nice.
1: And just don't give me a soccer ball to raffle off. I don't know what to tell you.
2: Or write out exactly what Frank is supposed to say and let him anchorman it.
1: Yeah. Give me a script.
2: Exactly what you want him to say, and he'll anchorman the whole thing. He'll just Ron Burgundy exactly what you want,
1: you
2: and
1: go.
2: No problems.
1: All right, let's get this break. We're going to be meeting for the first time Megan Monet. Megan Monet. Also known as Tucson Localista on social media. She goes all over the state. She's a lifestyle brand, digital content creator, and she's a Tucsonan for 30 years. 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
2: Nice.
1: So we'll meet Tucson Localista next on The Frank Show.
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5: 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You can use Pima or Craycroft to avoid it. As a crash blocking the right lane on eastbound I-10 at Sonoyta Highway, it's been ongoing for a while. It's milepost 282. Use Old Sonoyta Highway or Powerline Road. And there's slowing on northbound Miracle Mile at Freeway Drive. Just keep on going north to Prince Road. And that's traffic. I'm Elaine Bronson.
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1: All right. Man, Christine, you should be in here right now.
2: Oh, I know. I'm sorry I'm not.
1: It's our first time meeting our next guest. Her name is Megan Monet. Mm-hmm. I said that wrong.
2: You did. What is
3: Monet.
1: Is that French?
3: I honestly don't know what it is.
1: Before you leave, let's find out.
3: Let's find out.
1: I'm going to find out for you. Megan, born and raised in Tucson, Christine.
2: Yay.
1: And
2: nice.
1: You can find Megan on social media as Tucson Localista. How am I doing?
3: That's perfect.
1: Did I get it right? Yep.
3: I'm on TikTok and YouTube as well.
1: Okay.
3: And Facebook.
1: Mm. All right. Tell us how long you have been doing this. When did you start Tucson Localista?
3: I started in 2020 during the pandemic.
1: Okay. Six years now.
3: Yeah.
1: All right. How many posts?
3: Oh, I have over 1,000 posts.
1: Oh, that many? Okay. Very nice. How frequently are we posting?
3: Well, I try to post once a day.
1: Okay, yeah. So over 1,000 posts after 6 years, that's a tough ask. Mm. That's a lot of work, a post a day. I want to know, how long does it take you to edit video? Because your videos are really polished looking, and I have a little bit of experience. I'm going to tell you how old I am. But at university, I did what was called electronic field production. It's basically you go around with a camera. It was videotaped then, but editing was the most painstaking process for me.
2: Oh, awful. Yeah.
1: Megan, do you agree?
3: I agree. It's the worst part of content creation is editing the video.
1: Right. Yeah. I assume you use specialized software. Do you use Apple products? What do you use?
3: I use CapCut.
1: And okay.
3: Mostly every creator uses CapCut. It's so easy to use. You can use Edits, which is the Instagram version.
1: Okay. Has the nature of the content that you're posting changed from when you started in 2020 versus now?
3: My page was built off of local businesses.
1: Okay.
3: So I started going to local restaurants during the pandemic who needed help.
1: Right. I like that. That's nice.
3: Mm-hmm.
1: Yeah. So do you have like a story, one of these stories that you're most proud of, where you went to a local

0: business that you kind of like you recognize that they could use a little bit of help and things turned around for them, or you see that they've picked up in business a lot? Do you have any of those stories?
1: Yes, I do have one. I started going to Barista del Barrio in 2020, and they started off in a food truck a couple years before that. And now they're off of like St. Mary's and Grande area.
0: So they're in brick and mortar now.
1: They are.
2: Oh, that's nice.
0: I think I saw that. Yeah, don't they have the best
1: best burritos in town?
0: Yeah.
1: If you look them up, there's been so many content creators that have gone to make videos for them.
0: Okay. All right, yeah, that's Barista del Barrio. Very nice.
1: And you know what's a very pleasant surprise? When you order a burrito, they give you two.
2: What?
1: It's not one. It's an order of two, but they don't tell you until you unwrap it.
0: Oh, that's surprising, isn't it?
1: So it's a lot of food that they give you. And the best part is they have Ariana, who is the owner's daughter.
0: Okay.
1: She remembers everyone's name.
0: Oh, no.
1: If you go once, next time you go, she's like, oh, hey, Megan, how are you? So that's the best part. I love when people take the time to get to know you, remember you. She even knows my order.
2: When I worked at a porn store, I did that
3: to
2: people.
3: Christine was like that.
2: I worked at a porn store, and I'd be like, hi, Bob, good to see you again. And he's like, I've only been here one time. Okay.
0: There was I was in Liverpool, England, and I stayed at a youth hostel. And I was told that about the caretaker of the hostel. Like, you meet this guy once, you come back 20 years later, he remembers your name.
2: Oh, wow.
0: And that visit to that hostel in Liverpool, I want to say was maybe 98 or 99.
2: Yeah.
0: And so I'm still waiting for my chance. I wonder if he's even still there.
2: Yeah, you want to go test him. Like, oh, you don't remember me.
0: Yeah.
2: I knew it wasn't real.
0: Megan, you're young. You're what, in your 30s, yeah?
1: I'm 33.
0: 33. All right. So you were born, what, 96, 97?
1: Around there? 92.
0: 92? What's wrong? What's wrong with my math? Oh, my goodness.
2: The 1997's 28-year-old.
0: I got it. So you started in 2020. You were focusing on businesses that maybe you recognize could use a little boost. How has the content changed over the 6 years?
1: So since I've grown my page, I'm being recognized by, you know, these bigger brands. I've worked with Sprouts. I've worked with Fry's. It's been life-changing, you know?
0: Oh, wow. That's exciting to hear. Ooh. Good for you. Oh, very nice. What did Sprouts have you collab on?
1: So they opened their first location on the southwest side on Irvington.
0: Okay.
1: So I was able to create a video on their grand opening day to tell the community, hey, this Sprouts is on Irvington now.
0: That's exciting stuff. That's very cool. I like that you've got Barista del Barrio on here. So Megan's provided us with a list of some of the establishments that she's been to that really stand out for her. I've heard so much about La Frida.
1: Oh, my favorite.
0: But I still haven't been yet.
1: You have to go.
0: So La Frida is at 7230 East 22nd Street. You know what I just realized? The head chef at La Frida has a sister that is our colleague that works in this building.
1: No way.
0: And so I think if I like ask the right people, I could get into La Frida. I feel like I can make that happen. So what is it about La Frida that you love so much, Megan?
1: I love their corn, which is one of the appetizers. It's like ribbed corn dipped in this green sauce that just has you licking the plate.
0: Oh, wow. Okay. Yeah. Oh. I haven't licked a plate since salad bar at Ponderosa in the 80s, Rob.
2: Uh-huh.
0: What's that?
3: I said that long it's been, huh?
0: It's been a minute.
3: 36
0: years. Yeah. All right. What else at La Frida stands out for you?
1: Okay. So you know how you go to a Mexican restaurant and they give you one salsa and chips?
0: Right.
1: They give you six different salsas to try.
0: Now we're talking.
1: Mm-hmm. And this gives you a taste into what to experience when you order something off of their menu.
0: Okay.
1: So if you like a certain salsa, they recommend, okay, you're going to like this entree.
0: Oh, I've never heard of that before.
2: Oh, I love
1: it. And they also have a monthly menu.
0: Shoot. All right. I'm gonna make plans to get to La Frida then. Christine, that's Beatrice's sister. is the,
2: oh my gosh,
0: is
2: really?
0: The head chef at La Frida. Yeah.
2: Oh yeah. Mm-hmm. I want to go and get some corn ribs, but I have to ask Megan, do you ever get south of Tucson, like Bisbee, Naco, anywhere? Like, because there is a great restaurant in Naco, Mexico called Mocajetes, and I love it. And they do that too. They give you a plates of cucumber and several different sauces, like maybe 10 or 15. Like, there's so many.
0: So how
2: you
0: far?
2: Can't even what, try them
0: do,
2: all.
0: Do you, I saw that you posted a video from the farm in Wilcox. So is your purview on your page pretty much all of Southern Arizona?
1: All of Southern Arizona, yes.
0: Yeah, so, all right.
2: Yeah, come down to Bisbee.
0: Christine,
2: oh,
0: is,
2: honey.
0: Christine, and when we're done with our chat, I'll have you come around here so you can meet Christine.
2: Yeah. And you can stay at our house. But we got
0: listen,
2: a little casita.
0: To her.
1: Oh my God, yeah, I yeah. love that.
0: So she
2: come
0: does,
2: down.
0: So I'll go down there on the weekends and hang out in the casita. But her son is the chef at Dot's Diner.
2: Yeah.
0: And if you're not familiar with Dot's Diner, that's the camper hotel down there.
2: Uh-huh. Airstream, vintage Airstream trailers at the Shady Dell. And they have a 1957 Valentine Diner that they had shipped there and restored. And it's just beautiful. And my son is the head chef there.
0: Are you already making a video in your head, Megan?
1: I am.
0: Yeah.
2: It's so, yeah. Hey, it looks so good on camera. You'll love it.
0: I want to ask you about Noodleholics. But after 6 years of content creation, because I did photography, I have a lot of film cameras, do you feel, because this happened to me, do you find yourself viewing the world through a prism of what kind of content you'll create?
1: Oh, all the time.
2: Mm-hmm.
1: All the time.
2: I bet.
0: Like, I remember just like driving in my car, but it being like early morning or late evening during golden hour. And I would see the way the golden light would hit on an awning or something. And I would be like, oh, make a mental note. Oh, make a mental note.
2: Mm-hmm.
0: So do you have to keep notes? Do you keep like a notepad in your phone? Or do
1: Oh, it's in my head.
0: It's in your head?
1: Yeah. I have a running list of shots that I can get or need to get.
0: I love it. All right. Tell us why you like Noodleholics so much,
1: Oh,
0: Megan.
1: It's my favorite comfort food.
0: Okay.
1: I get the wonton soup and I ask for a side of like their spicy, I don't even know what to call it. It's like
0: is it a
1: chili
0: protein?
1: Flakes.
0: Oh, chili flakes. Okay, yeah, yeah.
1: So I make it spicy on my own, and it's just the best.
0: Okay, so just is it? Do they have noodles there that a white boy like me maybe ain't seen?
1: You'll love the noodles. They're made in the restaurant.
0: Made in house.
1: Yes.
2: Oh,
1: yeah,
2: yeah.
1: You'll
2: so
1: love
2: good.
1: It.
0: Okay. All right.
2: Can I ask, Megan, what kind of gear do you film with? Like, what are you using? Your videos are beautiful and they sound great. Like, I got to know what you're doing.
1: So I always make sure to have the newest iPhone.
0: Okay. Mm-hmm. Yeah. So you're creating on 17 Pro Max.
1: Yes.
0: Yeah. Got you. Has anyone talked to you about gear before and tried to persuade you to do something else or to use other equipment?
1: I have a DJI Osmo Pocket 3. That I use for other projects.
0: Okay.
1: That require like a certain look.
0: Yeah. Have you ever seen the guy that wears the waist pack that's filled with battery packs and
1: oh
0: then
1: my
0: he's
1: God.
0: Got the huge boom mic with the fuzz on it?
2: Yeah, that guy.
0: You can have like a video person and an audio person
2: standing
0: running
2: right next
0: separate.
2: To you.
0: Yeah.
1: I need to hire a team.
2: Yes you do. You're getting big enough. Yeah.
0: So I worked radio. I lived for a brief period, about a year and a half in Tampa. And I got exposed to Cuban cuisine while I was there. And this Mojo Cuban Kitchen is on your list. So what about Mojo Cuban Kitchen has you including them today?
1: Well, when I had friends here before they moved to Miami, they were so excited that Mojo Cuban Kitchen was going to open. So we went before they moved away, and that was just our spot. So I found a menu item. It's the Mojo Cuban Chicken Sandwich. It's amazing. And it has shoestring fries.
0: Yes, please.
1: And you need the cilantro lime sauce to dip the fries in.
0: Oh, that's...
1: You need to ask for extra.
0: Okay. Oh, yeah, because you're... Because a shoestring sounds like they're small, but they're long. So there's a lot of surface area to cover with your ketchup or whatever you're using.
2: Oh, my God.
0: Is this Mojo Chicken Sandwich, is it like panini pressed the way they do?
1: It's pressed, yeah. It's like a thin sandwich, but very filling.
0: Oh, my God, yeah, yeah. Not for nothing, but Rob has mentioned this place to me before.
3: Mm.
0: St. Mary's Mexican food.
2: Oh.
0: He's telling me if you're looking to meet someone that is always going to find the cheapest fare, the discounted fare, he won't stop talking about St. Mary's Mexican food. 1030 West St. Mary's. Share with us what you love about St. Mary's Mexican food.
1: The bean and cheese burrito. It's $3.
2: Mm-hmm.
0: And this is in an era where people are charging $18-$20 for a burrito. You know, I mean, I can't get through. I can't get through some of the Mexican fast food drive-throughs without spending $30-$40. You know.
2: Yeah.
0: We
2: it's
0: want
2: expensive now.
0: We want 2005 prices to come back.
2: Right.
0: Don't we?
2: We need it. That's awesome.
0: Rob,
2: their food is so good, though.
0: Rob, what is it that you were talking to me about that St. Mary's Mexican food has?
3: Usually we get like breakfast burritos. I used to work over there, and then the mini chimneys.
0: The mini chimneys
3: are good price, and you get a lot. They're really good.
0: Yeah. Did I try those? Did I get those once?
3: No, I don't think I've never brought any in for you.
0: I can't remember. Yeah,
3: I've been there, but
0: $3 bean and cheese burrito. Yeah,
1: you can't beat that.
0: No, that's awesome. Talk to us about the farm and the glamping.
1: Oh man, Torito Farms is awesome.
0: No, what's the name of the farm again?
1: Torito,
0: and it's in Wilcox.
1: Yes.
0: Yeah. I pulled their website up. I looked at making a reservation for one of their, what do they call it?
1: The glamping domes.
0: Glamping domes, that's right.
2: Oh, nice.
0: How long did you stay there?
1: I stayed there for a weekend, and they have everything on site. They have a restaurant, they have a brewery. Their glamping domes are amazing. They have heated floors in the bathroom.
0: Oh, wow. That sounds fancy.
1: It's very fancy. It's the spot you have to go to.
0: Yeah. Megan, you say Mon Hay, but you allow others to pronounce it
1: As Monge, because in high school, elementary school, everyone struggled. And one of my teachers said Monge, and you know what, just stuck with me. You know what, I'll allow it.
0: All right, I'm gonna do this real quick while we still have you
2: I already did it.
0: Oh yeah, what do you got?
2: It's like I put it on the show sheet there for you, Frank. And
0: Spanish, Portuguese.
2: Yeah.
0: Okay, Monge or Mon Hay has multiple distinct origins, primarily spanning across Spanish, Portuguese, French, and Norwegian roots. It's frequently associated with religious vocations or regional geographic names. You got any faith people in your family?
1: I do.
0: You do? All right. So do I. I grew up a preacher's kid.
1: Oh, wow.
0: Did you grow up a preacher's kid?
1: I did not.
0: You did not. All right.
1: No, my dad is a butcher.
0: I have butchers. My grandfather was a butcher.
2: Mm-hmm.
0: When you look at that, is your father part of a butcher's union?
1: I believe he was. He worked at Basha's Food City for over 30 years.
0: Oh, he was definitely union. Yeah.
2: Yeah.
0: I like it.
2: Awesome.
0: Is your father still with us?
1: Yes, he is. Yeah.
0: And what does he think of the content that you're making?
1: He gets approached all the time saying, oh, I know your daughter, you know, and he has been telling me, hey, my friend wants to know if you can come make a video at his business.
0: That's awesome.
2: I love it.
0: Good
2: That's
0: for you.
2: Great.
0: Megan Mon Hay has been our guest. You can find her online on social media under Tucson Localista. Very nice. Yeah, I like the videos. They're a lot of fun. I definitely want to go to the farm in Wilcox and go glamping now. First order of business out of all the places that we've talked about is I've got to get my butt to La Frida.
2: Yes.
0: Yeah, so very nice. Megan, it was a pleasure meeting you.
1: Thank you for having me on the show, guys.
0: Yeah, thanks for coming in and introducing yourself and sharing with us a little bit about what you do. And then Christine, you know, you got to get her down there to Dot's Diner in the Shady Dell.
2: I know. The Shady Dell is like glamping, but in Airstream, vintage Airstream trailers, and they're all like kitted out perfect.
0: As soon as you look it up on your phone, you're going to be like, I can't believe I don't know about this place.
2: Yeah.
0: Well.
1: I'm going to have my dad drive me in his 1957 Chevy Bel Air out there.
2: Uh-oh. They have one in the parking lot. Just wait. Yeah. Bring that car.
1: Since he was 15 years old.
0: Do you have a picture of it on your phone?
1: I do.
0: I want to see it. Okay. I want to see it. That's Megan Mon Hay, Tucson Localista. It's The Frank Show. We'll be right back.
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1: 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Here's Frank.
2: All right. Starting to feel a little punchy.
3: Oh, really?
2: Yeah, just from being hungry. Mike Rapp joins us. Hi, Mike.
3: Yay.
4: Good morning, everyone. How are you?
5: You're feeling punchy? Well, you know, you're supposed to... I don't know how this shot works that you don't eat and
2: Ozempic?
5: You don't die. Yeah.
2: Ozempic?
5: Yeah.
3: Uh-huh.
2: You know, here's what I've learned. We don't need to be eating nearly as much food as we do.
3: Oh, I've learned that too. Yes, agreed.
2: Full stop. I mean, there's all kinds of people that do like a 72-hour fast once a week.
3: Mm-hmm.
5: Really?
2: Yeah, oh, yeah. You know, I mean, you know, when we're hunters and gatherers, we ate when we had food to eat. Mm-hmm. And if we didn't have food to eat, we didn't eat. We'd go
3: feast
2: days.
3: Or famine.
2: Yeah.
3: Right. Mm-hmm.
2: We'd go days and days and days. So there's nothing wrong. And my form of type 2 is the kind where my blood sugar's always high.
5: Yeah.
2: So I'm never at risk for, you know, I think I probably get increased blood sugar from these non-tobacco nicotine pouches even.
3: What?
2: You know,
3: really?
2: They're like wild berry flavored. I bet.
5: There's sugar in there?
2: I bet.
5: Yeah.
3: Huh. Wow. Okay. Maybe.
2: So if I've got, and I'm not abusing it either. I'm only taking the recommended dosage.
3: Hmm.
2: But if it's curbing my appetite and it's not forcing me to get behind the wheel of a car and go spend money, I'm not doing it. I'm just.
3: That's so hysterical.
5: Well, I get it. You know, I look at pictures from the 1940s.
2: Yeah.
5: They have pictures of people walking around the street. Like,
2: everybody's skinny.
5: Yeah. And
3: uh-huh.
5: It's what they've done to the food between then and now.
2: Preserved.
5: You know, these giant, you know, Cargills and all these huge food giants.
2: Right. Shamrock. No?
5: Well, I thought they were a dairy.
2: No, I'm thinking of the restaurant supply company.
5: Oh, okay. Mm. Well, I don't know. But anyway, you know, the big food out there, Cargill and those kinds of people, I don't know what they've done. They don't know what they've done, but it's happened. And it's baffling to me. You know, my grandfather never set foot in a gym.
2: I know.
5: I never saw him. Oh, I better go for my constitutional. I was any of that, you know. And now are these blobs walking around. And these poor Europeans coming over here for the cup are eating all this stuff, and they're going to bring it back. They're going to say, I can sell Texas barbecue.
2: You're calling it FIFA 15.
5: Yeah, the FIFA 15.
2: The FIFA 15, yeah.
3: Maybe 40.
5: Yeah.
3: Right.
2: You know, this already happened to England, though.
5: Did it?
2: England got KFC in the 90s. So,
3: mm-hmm.
2: You know, my first trip to England was a time before all of the brand names made their way over.
5: Mm-hmm.
2: My first trip to England, it was all white people.
5: Mm-hmm.
2: When I went back in 2008, they'd been overrun. Where'd all the white people go?
5: Well, when you have an empire
3: on every corner. That's great.
5: If you've got an empire and you know you the sun never sets on your on your empire, then you're going to get a lot of folks from out of town.
2: By the way, It was 100 years. It was 100 years ago this year that the British Empire was at the peak of their power.
5: Wow.
2: Where over 24% of Earth's land was under their control.
5: Yeah, it was just extraordinary. So I don't know. I hope they don't, you know, balloon up.
2: They already are.
5: You know?
2: I want to hear this. AI bots stole more than $264,000 in taxpayer-funded financial aid by sending ghost students to Baltimore City Community College.
3: What?
2: This is how easy it is to scam money.
3: Wow.
2: So they basically made fake accounts for fake students and took the real financial aid.
3: Oh, my God.
2: This is cyber defense professor Brian Deering explaining here. Let's see.
6: So scammers steal real people's identities and they create synthetic ones. So they use those to apply in online to primarily online community college classes, the kind with no in-person requirements. And you don't have to be a programmer. You can simply have a really creative and clear way to communicate what you're hoping to do. Hey, in this particular geography, identify the schools with online courses and then apply with some particular database of already stolen identities.
2: Okay, you've just got to hire an admissions director that has to have a face-to-face with every applicant.
3: Oh, that's incredibly time-consuming.
2: There you go.
3: They'll never do that.
2: It's the only way to prevent this from happening.
5: Well, you know, there are people that wake up every morning, and the first thought is, how can I scam something?
2: I know.
5: I mean, that is a that is a personality flaw right there.
2: Well, you know, right. But you've got entire nation states that are built on that economy too, though. So
5: the Nigerian prince,
2: yes, 100%, absolutely. Mm.
3: Man,
2: mysterious orange liquid oozing through a wealthy neighborhood.
3: What?
2: Wealthy neighborhood in California dealing with a slick orange liquid that's oozing through their streets. Experts say it's magnesium in the water that's causing it. This is people from the neighborhood.
0: Well, there's this groundwater that's seeping up and turning the street this horrible shade of orange. It's turning everyone's property orange. It's turning their homes orange. It's turning their cars orange. And it's also a safety hazard because it's very slick.
7: There's been a few incidents because it's so slick. There was like a garbage truck where it just like completely slid.
2: Yeah.
7: There's been a couple of cyclists who have like fallen. And most recently, there was a lady who actually like fell back and hit her head.
2: Yeah.
3: Oh, it's like orange sludge. It's real gross.
5: Trump sleazium.
3: Trump sleazium. Yeah, it does look like it. Looks like he dips his face in it. Great. Yeah, it's that color. Same.
2: The warehouse where he orders his foundation.
3: Yeah, his color's been real bad the last two times I've seen him. He's getting careless with his makeup.
5: That's exactly it. He's just winging it now.
3: Mm-hmm. Yeah,
5: like not
3: before. Even trying. Right.
2: You know, he's only 80. You know he's going to make it to 95.
3: Of course. Yes, he will. He's got great health care. Everybody Fred, says that. Yeah.
2: His old man Fred made it to 93.
5: Oh, yeah. Yep. Well, he was, you know, he never got fat, Trump, the old man.
3: That's true, but he didn't have presidential level health care.
2: Oh,
3: like doctors fussing over him all the time. So I think that Mr. Trump is going to be with us for a long time.
2: Global Beatles Day today, and here's why. It was on this day in 1967. They did a BBC show called Our World and performed All You Need Is Love on the very first multinational satellite production broadcast live across the world.
3: Wow.
5: What year is this?
2: This is 1967. Back then, it was a big deal. John Lennon wrote it specifically for the broadcast. He kept the chorus simple, so even people who didn't speak great English would get the message. You can hear him and their producer, George Martin, at the end of this, and then they worked on the backing track here.
8: This is Steve Race in the Beatles recording studio in London, where the latest Beatle record is at this moment being built up. With some friends in to help the atmosphere, this is quite an occasion.

0: kill it.
1: Right. That's very good. Thank you, John. That's fine. I think that will do for the vocal backing very nicely. We'll get the musicians in now.
2: Oh, man. I've
3: never heard that.
2: I haven't either. 400 million people on five continents watched them perform the song 2 weeks before it was officially released. Mick Jagger is sitting among many others on the floor during the performance. Yeah, John and Paul ad-lib passed Beatles song references yesterday, and She Loves You, Yeah, Yeah, Yeah, during the end of the song. I just saw a picture on my phone from 1995.
4: Right.
2: The surviving members of the Beatles got together for a photo shoot. The mood was down because they missed John.
4: Of course.
3: Aww.
2: And then in the background, behind George, this huge all-white peacock just shows up out of nowhere.
4: Ah!
3: Oh, whoa.
2: And George and Paul and Ringo, the mood was lifted immediately when they all realized that John had, in fact, just visited them.
4: That's extraordinary. What a story.
2: Isn't that great?
3: That is beautiful. I mean, because everybody knows like how much he loved those white suits and loved everything all white because it looked neat and tidy. He loved it.
2: And also his bandmates knew intimately how much of a cock he really was.
3: Yeah. That's right. They did. Yeah.
4: Well, I was in Central Park over by the lake where they rent the boats.
2: Yeah.
4: And they've got a thing up there called the Imagine Square.
2: Strawberry Fields.
4: Mm. Yeah, and, yeah. But there's a little square there where a bunch of trails come together.
2: Yep.
4: And people sit around that and stand around it and sing.
2: And jam.
4: Yeah, they sing Imagine.
2: It's just a 24/7 jam spot.
4: There's always people there, and like, you know, I throw a buck in there.
2: You go up there and you see like, oh wow, they're just doing, they're covering it. And like everybody around knows every word to every song. Yeah. I remember just standing there not singing along because I don't know exactly every word, you know?
4: You were just humming.
2: Yeah.
4: You
2: know? All right. We'll get this break out of the way and come back and wrap things up. It's The Frank Show.
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1: All right, so last time I ate was Sunday. Then I had some rice and sausage from Rob yesterday. And then I did have some World Cup beers. And so...
2: some carbonates, carbs in there, I guess.
1: Yeah. So I and some peanut butter pretzel bites. So I've got, you know, I'm getting some calories.
2: Yeah. Well, wait, so you've elected to go full birria?
1: I'm going El Agua Hito. As soon as we're done, as soon as I get out of this building.
2: Yeah.
1: I'm going.
2: You know, got to be careful. You know, it's already 100 degrees out there.
1: Oh, I have to take my hoodie off.
2: Yeah. It is. You know, they're talking about this super El Nino. It's bushy. You know, it's just. I'm not buying, man.
1: Wait. Well, why? Why aren't you buying?
2: Should be pouring.
1: Okay, but...
3: oh, yeah. We should be having more rain.
1: All right. Mm-hmm. Well, you got a meteorologist in Japan and in the United States all said it's here. So we did on day one of monsoon get hammered pretty hard. But you're right. It's been pretty dry since, hasn't it?
2: Yeah, and it's going to be that way till the 4th of July.
1: Oh, okay. I bet we get hammered with monsoons while I'm out of town. I'll be out of town July 2 through 12. I'll be in Indiana. So that's probably when it'll get hit.
2: Well, you'll be there for the tornadoes.
3: Yay, just in time for Twister Week. Yay.
2: Get the T-shirt, Twister Week T-shirt.
3: Uh-huh. I survived Twister Week in Indiana.
4: That's happening right now in Wisconsin, I think. My nephew, my sister I talked to, they're getting tornadoes up there.
2: Yeah, it's awful.
4: This week.
3: Yeah. They have Yep.
1: Tornadoes in Wisconsin?
4: Mm-hmm.
1: What? Yep. Really?
4: Yeah.
2: Well, you get them in every state, but, you know, there's a... it used to be a tornado alley up there, you know, through the Ohio Valley.
1: Right.
2: Mm. Yeah, and that's moving west now.
1: And Zanesville area got hit real hard in 1974, didn't it?
2: Oh, yeah. That was Armageddon.
1: That was like a Category 6.
2: Yeah, and it was a trail of them that went all... you know, went from states and over states.
1: There is these storm trackers in the Midwest that have now put a drone into the eye of a tornado.
3: Oh, really?
5: Yeah, I saw that video.
1: Did you see that,
5: yeah,
1: Mike? Yeah.
2: That's pretty... I wouldn't want to be there.
1: No, but they got this drone with all this equipment on it. And when it gets to the top of the tornado and then it takes that look down into the cyclone. It kind of makes your hair stand up a little bit. Yeah.
3: Oh, I've got to find the video. I haven't seen that yet. Yeah. I've seen the plane fly around and inside it.
1: That's the hurricane out in the ocean.
3: Yeah, hurricane.
1: Yeah,
3: right.
1: This is just a drone in a tornado.
3: Regular tornado. Oh, man.
2: I have a friend who was in the Air Force in the 60s and he was in a tornado or in a hurricane storm flying thing.
1: Oh, yeah.
2: And they'd fly into this thing.
1: Right.
2: You know, and it was, and you'd be in the eye of it, and they're looking around, and I'm thinking to myself, why?
1: I don't need that.
2: Why? What is in there that you got? What do you think is in there, you guys?
3: Cows.
1: I don't want to jump out of a plane, and I don't want to fly into a hurricane. I will... love you like a hurricane.
2: Yeah, I know.
3: And rock you like a hurricane.
2: You're that kind of guy. Mm-hmm. I can see Frank, bailing out in an emergency.
1: Oh, if I had
2: necessary,
1: to.
2: But that kind of thing. But
1: if I had to.
2: As a recreational thing.
1: No. Mike Rapp is in. He's got middays in your lunch hour. You guys, thank you for hanging. Have a great Thursday. Don't forget, we'll see you tonight at Gentle Ben's USA Turkey, a kickoff at 7. We'll see you there. Have a good Thursday. Bye.
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0: 96.1 KLPX, Honky Tonk Women, wrapping up that six-pack of classic rock. You get another one at the top of the hour. I am just getting my legs back together after going to New York City and walking 30 million steps or whatever it was. Unreal. My daughter took me everywhere. And after a while, looking at those subway steps was a little daunting. Still looking forward to going back. KLPX, good morning.
1: Hey, how you doing?
0: I'm doing good. How are you?
1: How was your weekend in New York?
0: It was great. I ate everything in New York City.
1: I went to Times Square a long, long, long time ago. The first thing I had was a burger.
0: Oh, yeah.
1: It was New Year's Eve 1979.
0: Oh, wow. You know, I went to New Year's Eve 1984.
1: I was 22 years old, and it was the first time I'd ever been in New York. And you got to realize, I'm from a small town in northern Maine, and everything was big to me, trust me.
0: Anybody who comes to New York is taken back by the enormity of it and how compressed it all is.
1: I'm glad you had a good time for Father's Day. That was awesome.
0: Yeah, I appreciate it. All right, buddy, have a great day. Stay cool.
1: You too. I am. Thank you.
0: Bye-bye. 100 degrees. We're entering that ashtray phase before the monsoon comes for real. And we'd like to get you out of town, courtesy of the world famous Frank Show.
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6: This one says, "I love how quiet it is. I can hardly hear it come on, but I'm always comfortable."
5: Another person writes, "Finally, an air conditioner that can withstand the desert heat and dust."
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0: 96.1 KLPX, Thunderstruck from AC/DC. And don't forget about that Highway to Vegas contest we just completed. Yesterday, I called that big winner. Hey there, this is Mike Rapp from KLPX calling. Is this the young Robert Marshall?
1: And not so young, but yes, it is.
0: It is. Do you know why I'm calling you?
1: I'm hoping I might have won something.
0: Oh, you won something, my friend. You won a trip to the Power Up Tour with AC/DC Saturday, August 1st at Allegiant Stadium. You'll be attending that with 65,000 other like-minded individuals. Who do you suspect you're going to take?
1: You know, I'm at a loss right now. I'm not sure, but I it's nice to have this opportunity to bequeath that to somebody, hopefully. I'm recently divorced, so that might be an opportunity.
0: All right. Who knows? All right. Well, don't worry about bequeathing it. Nobody's going to die here. It's going to be fine. We're going to hook you up with a hotel. We're going to make sure you have gas money to get out there, and, of course, you have tickets to go see the band. Are you excited?
1: Oh, yeah, man. That's fantastic.
0: Okay.
1: Looking forward to it. Thanks, Mike.
0: Well, thanks to the good folks over there at Jim Click Jeep. They were kind enough to help us out with this. You hold on the phone, and I'll put you on with our queen of promotions. She has all the gory details.
1: Wow, fantastic. Thank you so much.
0: All right, bud. Thanks for listening to KLPX.
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0: 96.1 KLPX, an epic from the Doors of Robbie Krieger tune. But it was a big collab, so they gave the entire group credit for that track. 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We're going to go back to 1974 for six tunes, 52 years ago, so you want to keep it here for that. Before you know it, it's going to be the Iron Chef Tucson competition.
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0: 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Coming on with that noon hour lunchtime. We'll have the six-pack throwback. 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I'm Mike Rapp, inviting you to join the celebration of the World Cup at Gentle Ben's with the world-famous Frank Show. 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
0: All right, here we are, 1974. 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Well, back then, we were doing all kinds of restrictions on when you could buy gas, where you could buy gas. 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

All right, here we are in the middle of that throwback to 1974, when both men and women in the good old U.S. of A. weighed roughly 20 to 30 pounds less than they do today. Something to think about at lunch, huh? Salad, please. The dressing on the side. Thank you so much. Benny and the Jets, Elton John, continued the throwback to 74 and 96.1 KLPX.

0: 96.1 KLPX. Bad Company wrapping up that throwback to 1974 when the FIFA World Cup went to Germany. They won their second title, defeating the Netherlands 2-1 in the final in Munich. Tonight at Gentle Ben's, right outside University main gate on University, world-famous Frank Show is going to be in attendance for USA versus Turkey in the World Cup. Don't want to miss that. Right around the corner, it's the Full Throttle Weekend.
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0: 96.1 KLPX coming up on that 1 o'clock hour. If you hadn't had lunch, you're late. Feeling hungry? 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

0: 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We're approaching that ashtray status that we get right before the big monsoons. Wouldn't it be cool to get out of town? 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

0: 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And your boy Larry Mack, he's going to join us with a six-pack of classic rock. He'll be your host throughout the afternoon, get you home with traffic. 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
2: 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They've got a big match against San Diego City SC this week. 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

96.1 KLPX, and just a little bit, some brand new music from the Rolling Stones. I'm Larry Mack. There's also an extreme heat warning in effect until 8 o'clock tonight. 106 today, 105 tomorrow, 104 Saturday, then back down to the century mark on Sunday. All right, busy day today. We also going to give you a chance to hear the Frank's Flyaway Keyword of the Day for your chance to qualify this week to win a trip to Philadelphia and Boston or $3,000 in cash. That keyword going to be happening around 4:40 this afternoon. And then around 6:30, going to dig around inside Larry's junk drawer and serve up a twofer of the knack. Lynyrd Skynyrd, Simple Man, number one for classic rock, 96.1 KLPX.

96.1 KLPX, I'm Larry Mack. While the Stones are back with another taste of their upcoming album, Foreign Tongues, this one's called Jealous Lover. It's a soulful R&B-inspired track featuring Mick Jagger's falsetto and some great keyboard work from Steve Winwood. Give it a listen. It's the new one from the Stones, 96.1 KLPX.

brand new stuff there from the Rolling Stones, Jealous Lover. It's the latest single from Foreign Tongues out on July 10th. One of the tracks from the album that features Robert Smith of The Cure. Ram Jam after Alice in Chains, 96.1 KLPX.

0: 96.1 KLPX, Aerosmith, Def Leppard, Pink Floyd, and the Police inside the next six-pack. Don't forget, around 4:40, Frank's dropping by the studio to give out that keyword of the day for your chance to win that trip to Philadelphia and Boston or $3,000 in cash. By the way, congratulations to Robert Marshall of Tucson. He and a friend are heading out on the highway to Vegas to see AC/DC on August 1st. He won a pair of tickets to the show, hotel, and a $200 gas card to help with the road trip, courtesy of Jim Click Jeep, only in the Auto Mall.
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0: 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Good afternoon. I'm Larry Mack. Zeppelin, Billy Idol, and Deep Purple before next Sixer at 4 o'clock. Don't forget, around 4:40, listen for the Frank's Flyaway Keyword of the Day for your chance to qualify to win a trip to Philadelphia and Boston or $3,000 in cash. All right, let me tell you about some concerts coming to Arizona, coming to Tucson. 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And I'm looking forward to this one. It's a few months away. But Gene Simmons of Kiss is going to be with Slaughter at AVA on November 28th. 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
3: Well, good afternoon. Look out for an accident with injury that's been reported at North Country Club Road and East Fort Low Road, Glen or Tucson Boulevard to circumvent. And there's a traffic incident with injuries at South Contractors Way and East Ajo Way. Use Alvernon or Irvington instead. And we got some debris on I-10 westbound near Cobb Road, milepost 271. I'm Tip, and that was your Tucson traffic.
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Don't forget, there's an extreme heat warning until 8 o'clock tonight. High of 106 today, 105 tomorrow, 104 on Saturday, and back down to around 100 on Sunday. 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

0: My woman from Tokyo, 96.1 KLPX. In the next sixer, Foreigner, Metallica, Van Halen, and Queen with David Bowie. I'm Larry Mack. Around 4:40, Frank dropping by the studio to give out that keyword of the day for your chance to win that trip to Philadelphia and Boston this week, or $3,000 in cash. 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Looking forward to playing for you. 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Frank is going to be hanging out this afternoon, starting at 6:30 at Gentle Ben's, as the USA takes on Turkey in the world's biggest soccer event. 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
4: Well, look out for an accident on the southeast side with unknown injuries at South Houghton Road and West Sarita Road. I-10 or State Route 83 are the only way around. And there's a traffic incident on the north side, a follow-up on North Oracle Road and West Orange Grove Road. Rudisill or First Avenue just might work. And there's an accident with possible injuries at West Miracle Mile and North Flowing Wells Road. Fairview or Glen are your go-tos. I'm Tep, and that was your Tucson traffic.
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0: 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Also, around 4:40, Frank's going to be dropping by and giving out the keyword of the day for your chance to win that trip to Philadelphia and Boston this week, or $3,000 in cash. Hey, join my buddy Mike Rapp every single weekday at noon with the Noon Throwback six-pack. He picks six songs in a row from a particular year, gives you a little history lesson. Tomorrow, six songs in a row from the year I graduated high school. Yeah, do the math. 1983. That was a long time ago.
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2: Good afternoon. Hey, look out for an accident on the southeast side with unknown injuries at South Houghton Road and West Sarita Road. I-10 or State Route 83 are your only way to avoid. And there's a traffic hazard at North La Cunada Drive and West Lambert Lane. I'm Tuck, and that was your Tucson traffic.
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They told me they'd pay me big bucks if I talked sexy on 96.1 KLPX. So, 96.1 KLPX. But I did refuse to shave Larry's head. Ooh. 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

0: 96.1 KLPX. I'm Larry Mack. All right, in the next six pack, we're going to hear from the Scorpions, Aerosmith, Audioslave, and even play some new music from the Rolling Stones. By the way, we got this thing called the World Famous Frank Show, World Famous Flyaways, all to celebrate America's 250th birthday. All summer long, every week, we're giving away a different trip to somewhere in the United States. This year, we'll be giving away trips like New York City, Yellowstone, Mount Rushmore, a Mississippi River cruise, Southern California theme parks, Grand Canyon and Sedona, even Hawaii. Now, this week, it's obviously Boston and Philadelphia. 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Now, it's not always going to be at the same time every day either. 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Now, if you win and can't go, you could win $3,000 instead. 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
1: 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Traffic.
3: Good afternoon. Hey, look out for an accident on the southeast side with unknown injuries at South Houghton Road and West Sarita Road. I-10 or State Route 83 are your only way to avoid. And there's a traffic hazard at North La Cunada Drive and West Lambert Lane. I'm Tuck, and that was your Tucson traffic.
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